0: Both teams over the limit. He fouled Victor Wembanyama, who will go to the free throw line.
1: It's really good defensive possession, by the way, the last one for San Antonio, forcing that turnover.
0: Wemby had 22 points at halftime. He's got five here in the third. First free throw pops out. That was a problem in the first half for San Antonio. It's the first miss for Wemby tonight here in game four.
1: Big dip under 70% from the free throw line, 18 for 26. They've done such a good job getting to the free throw line that they're not converting.
0: OKC has a couple of players down four already. Mark Daigneault was pounding his fist in his hand, calling the play smash as Wembanyama hits the free throw. 21-point lead, 75-54 in favor of the Spurs. Jay Will from the right drives into Wemby. Stops there. Outside to Gilgeous Alexander. Minute 40 to go in the third. Guarded tightly by Fox on that far right side. Gives it to Jay Will. His three's on the way, and that's an air ball. He has struggled all night, and that was his worst offering of game four.
1: As hot as Jay Will was on Friday, he's that cold. He was 5 for 6 on Friday. He's 1 for 7 tonight.
0: 75-54 Spurs, 94 seconds to go, third quarter. He was 5 for 6, wasn't he, in game three?
1: 5 for 6 to 1 for 7.
0: Wemby steps into a three off the rim and glass, and down it goes. Wembanyama hits the triple. 31 for Victor. And San Antonio breathing a little more comfortably, up 24.
1: Victor to the rescue.
0: 1:17 to play, third quarter. SGA drives on Barnes into the lane, right into Wembanyama. Passes out to Joe. Joe drives, kicks to Williams. Kenrich Williams connecting on a three from the right corner.
1: Finally.
0: Only their third make of the night in 21 attempts for OKC. Keldon Johnson into the lane, spins on SGA. Two defenders come to help. Kick it out, Wemby, touch pass Fox. Fox drives, cut off. Out to Barnes, corner three. No good, off the rim, rebound by OKC.
1: Harrison Barnes loves the corner.
0: Spurs up 21. Thunder with it, 40 seconds to go in the third. SGA pass, Kenrich Williams. Another three goes down from the right corner for Williams.
1: And a 2-for-1. Solidified there for OKC.
0: 18-point game. They were down 25 moments ago.
1: Two big possessions here for the Thunder. Stopping a score would go a long way to getting them back in this game.
0: 19 seconds to go in the third. Fox fires down low. Shoveled out to Johnson. Keldon's three, no good. Weak side tap. McCain has it. Shot clock off. 12 seconds to go in the third.
1: They want the last shot.
0: Pass to SGA. Dribbles to the three-point line against Barnes. Trying to get by him. Can't. Now pulls for three. Can't get it. Wemby rebounds. Isaiah Joe took it away and at the end reversed it in, but they'll say it came too late. Waved off by Nick Booker. And a little run by OKC, down 18 after three.
1: I think a big run. I'm telling you what, there's too many players for San Antonio that have lost their ability to put the ball in the basket, and that is really causing the Spurs a problem, Kesty. This game is far from over.
0: Kenrich Williams, a couple of threes late. San Antonio takes an 18-point lead to the fourth quarter. Spurs 78, Thunder 60. This is the Western Conference Finals on ESPN Radio and the ESPN app presented by Gusto.
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6: 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Head down the runway a little bit.
1: Gets on the bike.
6: Yep. Victor Wembanyama looked a little bit gassed as he headed to the bench for his breather here. The question is, will we see Shai Gilgeous-Alexander the rest of the way?
1: Absolutely will.
6: 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De'Aaron Fox. 10 to shoot. 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
11: 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College Softball Super Regionals, they're in the books. Eight teams now headed to Oklahoma City. Brackets are set. Number one, Alabama is in Texas, the two seed advancing out of the weekend. But for the first time since 2015, the Women's College World Series will not include Oklahoma. They were the three seed this year.
12: The pitch from Everett. On the ground.
11: They take the best of three on Sunday in Game 3 to win the Super Regional in Norman. It's a 6-0 shutout of the Sooners. Mississippi State advancing to the Women's College World Series for the first time in program history. Oklahoma shutout for the first time since 2019. Shutout at home for the first time since 2015. Delaney Everett got her first start of the season on only her third career shutout. How's she feeling?
13: I have no idea. This is insane. This is literally everything that we have worked. worked for. If you listen to Ricketts and her press conferences, we're priming the pump. We're getting ready for May. This team is built for May. We got all the weapons that we need, and we're just rolling right now.
14: Delaney, the resilience that you have had throughout your career, the loss of your father, the injuries, the surgeries, just describe the moment and how special it is.
13: Today is my mom and dad's anniversary, and this was for them. This is for them.
15: I know your father, Brandon, looking down and smiling on you right now. When everyone is saying that you all are unseated or the underdogs here, what type of fight you brought did you show the nation that you had today?
13: An underdog is still a freaking dog. That's what I'm talking about. We knew it. We were on the bus. Oh, my gosh. Everything that we worked for came through today, and we ain't done yet.

0: Back two times. Crisscross. So strong. Cha-cha, hefty stroll.
1: Hefty, hefty, hefty.
0: Hefty slider bag. Silly with a slide. One more time now, y'all. Come on.
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season closes. Strange Bob makes the second and first time this thing the new sets one over the largest road against the Libertary drinking it on green. And how do you pulse WAD is the number 88 drinking trailing by 2 and by 4. All when include the receivers, Fiat with Iron Edge, double joking up in April of all streets to come and Vanville Tank Sector, LF, Team Streets, and likely come in, it's just on Nintendo. How about infused baseline?

0: 10 hour job after the ACT 13 still north on George and a lot of rap marketing. CLA like Scottster today. Right now, federal EIPM. Check out your ways.
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0: El Paso, Oklahoma, altitude knows on the end. And from the Golden Nash and Imperial Wessel on Box 89. The Brickyard is the fight by two points. The IS Ronet.
1: And they're in the conference by that now Thursday. Two Spurs game 4 Eagles is Alexander has a new test.
2: Turn this off again.

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3: 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Podcast has spelled my name Zach. 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
4: 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I think it's a
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1: Wemby steps into a three off the rim and glass, and down it goes. Wembanyama hits the triple. 31 for Victor, and San Antonio breathing a little more comfortably up 24.
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1: Dribble handoff. Joe knocked down. Loose ball, no whistle. Here's Castle for Wemby. Look out, folks. 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
0: Mark Castishere, PJ Colissimo calling it right here on ESPN Radio. Spurs go on to the victory. 103-82 the final to even the series at two games apiece. Victor Wembanyama, 33 points, 8 rebounds, 5 assists in the win.
3: I don't know if I'm hard on myself. We all have high standards, you know, and I know I have a lot of responsibilities, but I'm here for it. And yeah, it was better today. It wasn't perfect, but you know, we all of us, I'm talking like the whole organizations, we're going to have to do things that are not, that we didn't sign up for, you know. I'm an employee to play basketball, but I'm not an employee to talk to whoever and find out answers to. It's, we all.

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9: Waze catches, shoots, fading away. She knew that was going down. She started backpedaling towards midcourt as soon as she let it go.
10: And they went over the screen on that one. 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
8: 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Storm's second straight win, consecutive wins for the first time this season. Wings a 91-76 win over the Liberty, largest road win against the Liberty in franchise history. Dream and Mercury playing a tight one.
11: Double screen, Ryan Howard up top from the wing. The three is good! You can't count out the Dream ever.
8: Ryan Howard with 21 points. And WNBA League passes to Dream. Edge the Mercury 82-80. Dream winning despite trailing by 15. They're now 2-1 when trailing by 15 or more this season. Golf, Wyndham Clark shoots a final round 60. Finished 30 under to win the Byron Nelson. College baseball, NCAA selection show coming up noon Eastern today. Couple of long tournament streaks expected to come to an end. Vanderbilt's 19 consecutive years. LSU's 13 straight years in the tournament, likely coming to an end. Championship Sunday, and in the Big Ten, bottom of the 11th, UCLA with the bases loaded.
12: Up and inside, almost hit him.
13: I got it. 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
12: It did hit him. A championship-winning hit by pitch.
14: For further review, the ruling of hit by pitch will stand.
12: UCLA on a walk-off review have their first Big Ten tournament championship. UCLA gets the green light to celebrate with Cole, a 3-2 win in 11 innings.
8: Seven on the Big Ten Network. Georgia Tech captures the ACC 13-6 over North Carolina. Georgia, an 11-1 rout of Arkansas to win the SEC. 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Right now, SportsCenter All Night, ESPN Radio. 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
17: Now to Wemby with three at half court. He's going to pull a half court jumper. Hit it at the horn! Victor Wembanyama with a 45-footer from half court. 22 points at halftime for Wemby here in game 4.
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17: The one pitch. Hernandez hits that one plenty deep enough. Straight Go away get. Center.
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4: And that does it. History made in Norman. Mississippi State is headed to the Women's College World Series for the first time ever. A breakthrough moment for the Bulldogs.
7: Number two.
16: An improbable comeback by the Golden Knights as they shock the Avalanche in Game 3 of the Western Final on Fox Sports 98.9.
4: The Golden Knights will hold on for the biggest comeback win in their playoff history. The Knights win 5-3 and take a commanding 3-0 series lead against the President's Trophy winning Avalanche.
7: Number 1.
16: History at the Brickyard. Felix Rosenqvist wins the Indianapolis 500 by 0.02 of a second on the IMS radio network.
12: Lucas comes off of turn number 4 for the final time. Felix Rosenqvist goes to the outside. We get to the Art of Bricks, and Felix Rosenqvist gets him at the start-finish line. Felix Rosenqvist with an incredible pass at the start-finish line. He wins the 110th running of the Indianapolis 500-mile race.
8: Tight win at the Brickyard on Sunday. Tight win there. And in the Western Conference Finals, that's now a best of three. Spurs and Thunder tied 2-2. Spurs taking game 4. Shai Gilgeous-Alexander held to 19 points.
13: I think they just did a good job of being the aggressors. Like, they were in us, forcing turnovers, being physical, and I don't think we applied the pressure back. And then, like, they're playing fast, getting easy buckets. They get their defense set, and, like, I don't care who you play, it's always harder to score against a set defense. So it's just, like, it's a snowball effect. But it always starts with, like, the aggression that you play with. And then they just, they brought it on a way higher level than we did for most of the game.
8: Thunder now looking to regroup, and it's a best of three for the Western Conference Final. Dominant lead after three games. That's next as well. SportsCenter All Night continues. It's ESPN Radio.
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1: Felix Rosenquist with our Ryan McGee. Fifth time Indy 500 was won with a last lap pass. Catherine Legg finished last, 33rd at Indy after being involved in a wreck after completing just 17 of the 200 laps. Then it was off to Carolina. She did do the Indy Charlotte double, finished 31st at Charlotte, 12 laps down. Straight ahead, a walk-off day on this Memorial Day weekend. 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
1: 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Brackets are set. Number one, Alabama is in Texas. The two.

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1: Down one of the most prolific offenses in the NBA. 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I think it will go all the way to the Spurs, and we'll be penciling them in to be playing in the NBA Finals. But again, that game coming their way on Tuesday, tight turnaround. 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Straight ahead, we have asked you all show long, who would a title mean more for, SGA or Wemby? But what about Jalen Brunson? 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
3: $2.3 million. A recent Schwab survey of Americans says that it takes $2.3 million.
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1: 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Happy Memorial Day. Hope you're enjoying your day off, getting ready for your cookout, your barbecue, and getting ready for game four of the Eastern Conference Finals. The New York Knicks looking to close out the Cavs in sweep fashion tonight. You can hear the call of that game right here on ESPN Radio, 8 p.m. Eastern Time. Let's welcome in SNY Knicks reporter, also the host of SNY's digital NBA show, The Putback, Ian Begley, here to help us break it all down. And

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1: I think they just did a good job of being the aggressors. Like, they were in us, forcing turnovers, being physical, and I don't think we applied the pressure back. And then, like, they're playing fast, getting easy buckets. They get their defense set, and, like, I don't care who you play, it's always harder to score against a set defense. So it's just, like, it's a snowball effect. But it always starts with, like, the aggression that you play with. And then they brought it on a way higher level than we did for most of the game.
2: There's no Jalen Williams. There was no A.J. Mitchell last night. They're impactful, certainly, with the second unit, but also just in terms of giving an opposing defense something to respect outside of SGA. Do we now, all tied at two apiece, a best of three, two of those games are going to be in OKC, do we have a better sense of who's in control in this series, Dre?
3: Nobody's in control of this series. This series, it's a heavyweight bout. It's both teams. It's Ali Frazier. Both sides are throwing blows and recovering, or maybe I should say Rocky Apollo. You know what I'm saying? It's like a movie type script. And there's also the battle of attrition, right? I talked a lot earlier about how important it was to the Spurs that De'Aaron Fox and Dylan Harper were on the court, even though they clearly are not themselves. You know, they're not playing at their best level, but them just being out there is important. And I think for the Thunder, because they've had to play so much without Jalen Williams, without Dub this season, and they've been able to win without him, there's a sense that, well, maybe he's not needed. But yesterday's game kind of showed that, you know, with their two absences, it made the players that were so dominant off the bench before, they had to move up into larger roles, and at least for yesterday, they weren't able to. Alex Caruso had way his worst game of the series so far. Yeah. You know, did he go scoreless? No, he had 4 points. You know, no, he went scoreless. And so, like Caruso went scoreless. Jared McCain, who was balling the day before, he had 4 points. I hate calling him the other Jalen Williams. Jay Will.
2: Yeah.
3: Jalen Williams. He only had 3 points. And so, when you are missing players, it's not just that, well, we've got enough depth to cover it. It's that other players have to do things they don't normally have to do to try to make up for that absence.
2: I still think the Thunder are in control because just of home court advantage, but San Antonio has proven not to be scared of going to OKC. They've already won there in the series. I love that we are guaranteed at least 6 games.
3: Yes.
2: I was worried last night it was going to be a gentleman's sweep, and now because of San Antonio getting up off the deck, we are guaranteed 6 games. Jordan is in Texas. We're going to get to him on the other side. Jordan, I don't want to shortchange you. I don't want to dally you up and be like, hey man, you got 10 seconds, you got to go. So hang on, Jordan. 888-SAY-ESPN, 888-729-3776. That's the phone number. 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There's losing, and there's losing while flopping. SGA's style of play rearing its ugly head again last night. We'll explain what we mean, and we will see you on the phones. 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
1: Number of MVPs represented in the list of names you just said. You know, you're right. It's not going anywhere. And again, the NBA has actually tried to legislate out flopping. Part of the reason that it's not successful is it's very difficult to do because a lot of these SGA falls, he's actually getting hit. And so it's like, if you're embellishing contact, but contact is technically illegal, then how do you punish someone for embellishing contact that happens?
2: It's just that the contact's not always happening and he acts the same way. So it's tough to, he makes the job difficult for the referees. No one's going to have sympathy for the referees. I just have sympathy for my own sensibilities as a basketball fan, just what I want to see. And it's a myopic view that I have. I understand that. Steven is in San Antonio. Steven, you're on ESPN Radio. What's up, man?
3: Hey, gentlemen. How's it going?
2: Hey.
3: So I just wanted to bring something up. I'm in San Antonio, but I'm a Timberwolves fan.
1: All right.
3: Until the Timberwolves lose to the Spurs, and then I become a Spurs fan. Anyway, living here, I just wanted to point something out that the coaching staff of the Spurs just does not get enough credit nationally for taking this group of really young, inexperienced players and going against the world champions and rebounding from, you know, pretty bad loss in game three to come out and just wipe the floor with them in game four. So just wanted to give the San Antonio Spurs coaching staff and sports staff their due. I'll hang up and listen.
2: I will say Mitch Johnson has been impressive. Yeah. Impressive also by not taking the bait that I apparently have with his SGA free throw thing. Mm-hmm. Because he's like, hey, we just got to be better. We got to play more disciplined. Like, he said at least half of those free throws are because we're not playing disciplined defense.
1: Yeah. Yeah, I mean, because that's the thing with SGA. And again, you point out that he might act similarly whether the foul's called or not. But he also, in my view, he very rarely, he's not reacting to ghost things. He's he'll do something to make you reach. And as soon as you reach, he brings the hands up and shoots. So there will be contact there. And so that's what Mitch Johnson's talking about. That's an undisciplined play. If you were playing fully 100% perfect disciplined defense, then a lot of SGA's tricks wouldn't work because you wouldn't take the bait to reach for the ball and there wouldn't be, you know, you wouldn't have any contact for them to call.
2: You reach, I teach. It's time to get to the Eastern Conference Finals. The Knicks are on the verge of dispatching the Cavaliers, moving on to the NBA Finals. Just how dominant have they been? He's Andre Snellings. I'm Randy Scott. We'll put it into perspective next. This is ESPN Radio and the ESPN app.
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11: The New York Knicks are one win away from a trip to the NBA Finals for the first time since 1999.
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16: They are going to the finals. I mean, history sure suggests as much for the New York Knicks. Orange and blue skies headed to an NBA Finals near you. 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
1: To your point, DDJ, when I first had Unos, I was almost college age. I was high school going into college. You know, when I was in the Detroit area, I was in grad school. So those times of life are conducive to pizza love. But to the point you were making earlier, even if Uno's, as you said, it was a franchise, so in the Dayton version was a copy of a copy, it was still delicious. So, what Dave's issue is the copy, I guess, of West Hartford did not represent the way
2: the level
1: the brand
2: of coke, the level of coke going on here. Like, you got the wrong one at the wrong time. It was raining outside, and maybe your mood wasn't good because the flight, the coming out there, your taste buds had not adjusted to the altitude change from the flight.
1: There was jet lag.
2: It was a little, there's a lot going on.
3: I didn't want to say it, but I'll say it. I don't know that we trust anybody from Atlanta on pizza.
2: Oh,
1: from Mississippi.
2: Now we're getting personal. Right before we break. Right before we break. Right. Let's throw a shot.
3: I'd love to get
2: now the whole city of Atlanta. ATL. Shouted. 404. Dial in. 601. Mississippi. Everybody dial in. Talk about it. Talk about it. You ain't going to be in Connecticut talking about food from Atlanta. We not going to have that.
3: All right. We will get into the NBA Finals. What do you think Rich Eisen's thinking about this segment right now? First segment. First hour of his holiday program. And we spent it all on pizza.
4: Happy to carry the torch,
3: and
4: Rich.
3: I can't help but feel partially responsible for that. We'll talk about who has more riding on getting to the NBA Finals, SGA or Wemby. We will dive into that. Andre Snellings, David Dennis Jr., Randy Scott. This is the Rich Eisen Show on ESPN Radio.
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8: Cracker crust hits you square in the eye,
6: I don't
8: you
6: even,
8: could lose an eye.
6: I don't even like clams, but I've had that Pepe's clam pizza. It's incredible.
8: It's so good.
6: There's a seasonal tomato pie that they do, right?
8: Oh, yeah.
6: And that's tough to get.
8: It's mostly tomato, little sprinkling of cheese on there.
6: Yeah, like very light on the cheese, which I was like, when, okay, David Ennis Jr., Andre Snelling's Randy Scott, we're back on the Rich Eisen Show on ESPN Radio and the ESPN app and SiriusXM Channel 80. ESPN Radio is presented by Progressive Insurance, so I'm sure it's just ecstatic that we're talking about pizza again. Yep, Devin?
8: No, I was going to say, yeah, let's get the pizza, let's get these thoughts, yeah. Let's get these calls, and let's move on.
6: And then we'll move on.
8: Yeah.
6: And then we'll move on. Turns out people care about pizza, though.
8: They do. I mean, I'm not surprised.
6: And I was thinking that when David was saying this.

0: Two-tap, crisscross, so strong, cha-cha, hefty stroll.
1: Hefty.
0: Hefty slider bag, silly with a slide. One more time now, y'all. Come on.
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12: As families head into summer travel season, there's one thing many people forget to plan for. 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Joining us now is Dr. Peter McCullough with some smart ways to be prepared before summer begins. Doctor, summer is supposed to be relaxing, but travel can come with surprises. So why is summer a time when families should think ahead medically?
13: Because there's always stress about getting sick on a trip and then ending up in the urgent care.
12: What are some of the most common issues that families will run into during these summer trips from a medical standpoint?
13: Various forms of food poisoning or traveler's diarrhea, getting viral upper respiratory tract infections that get too far along and they become a bacterial secondary infection like a bronchitis, then of course usual things like bladder infections, yeast infections.
12: So what do you recommend people do before they leave on their trip?
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2: Back on the Rich Eisen Show radio audience for the Disney Plus and ESPN app viewing audience. We just saw a clip of the moment that Ron Taylor won Funny AF with Kevin Hart, meaning he's going to get his own Netflix special, and he was at the roast last night, and he is here on the Rich Eisen Show. So, how was the roast last night?
3: Man, the roast was, it was wonderful. You know, I've seen many roasts before.
2: Yes, sir.
3: Obviously, I've never been up there on the dais and whatnot. I didn't know where the camera was.
2: Yep.
3: So I didn't know how much I was on screen, but it was pretty intense, man. Like, it's one thing to hear those jokes on TV at home. It's another thing to be there, and they were throwing some shots, brother. They were going crazy. But one of the best sets of that night,
2: yes,
3: Sheryl Underwood, of course.
4: She
3: killed it. Yeah.
4: Destroyed.
3: And I've seen her stand up for years. I didn't know that she had all of that. And that was fun. You know, Tony Hinchcliffe, good friend of mine, he killed it. Shane Gillis killed it. It was a blast.
2: Tony also took it too, man. He really got both barrels from Chelsea Handler.
3: Well,
2: and just to name one,
3: I tell you what, he deserves it, you know.
4: Yeah, that's true.
2: You know, he got it. So, all right. So if you want to rank your top five, because that's what we do around here.
3: Okay.
2: So rank your top five sets that you heard last night from the
3: first
2: Roast of Kevin.
3: Miss Sheryl Underwood.
2: Okay.
3: Let's see. Now it gets harder. It's less in order at this point.
2: Okay.
3: I'll go Kevin Hart, actually. And he had a lot of time. He is Kevin Hart.
2: Yes, he is.
3: He kind of went crazy.
2: Mm-hmm.
3: Then I'm going to say Naeem Lynn.
2: Okay.
3: Naeem Lynn, he is very good. That's three. You know what? The Rock did pretty good, man.
2: You think so?
3: I think so.
2: Okay.
3: Maybe I was just fanboying out up there, but I didn't know he was going to come. There was fire behind me. Yeah. I thought my afro was going to burn up like Michael Jackson, you know. But The Rock, he was good. Was that four?
2: Yep.
3: And he got one more.
2: How about Cat Williams?
3: I forgot he was there. I feel like I blacked out when he...
4: It was
3: when
4: wild.
3: Sheryl Underwood, Cat Williams, everybody else.
2: Okay, yeah, you just popped him up to two.
3: There we go. I forgot he was there.
2: Oh, yeah.
3: That was crazy.
2: Well, I mean, Kevin buried the hatchet. I don't know if he said, like, I don't know if he feels like their beef is settled, you know, but that was a big moment when he came out. I mean, what a line that he said that, he basically pointed out how Kevin, you know, is so unpopular in a way that they asked him to show up. But I hate Kevin. They said, can you still come anyway?
3: Yeah.
2: It was funny.
3: Yeah.
2: They
3: brought an enemy of Kevin. They said, you didn't have any more friends. You had to get an enemy. You had to get an op. And, you know, I don't think they ever really were beefing. It's just easy and fun to make fun of each other.
2: Right.
3: They're both small. They're both talented. They're both rich. You know, what is there to beef about? I don't think either one of them has missed a meal.
2: I'll tell you, you know, because I was at the roast of Brady in that building a couple of years ago. And when Nikki Glaser did her set, and the joke she did about Gronk with crypto, where she made him sound like a caveman, like, you know, that not real money. That had laughter from the rafters that cascaded down and then bounced back up, back and forth. Was there a moment, was there a joke last night that you think killed it like that, where it just came from the rafters and just
3: went
2: down?
3: Miss Sheryl Underwood.
2: No kidding.
3: Yeah. Talking about how...
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9: 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The Brewers and Cardinals opening up this three-game series. These are the top two teams currently in the National League Central. Brewers coming off the series loss to the Dodgers will hand the ball to their ace here this afternoon, Jacob Mizorowski, in his 24 1/3 inning scoreless streak. It'll be the left-hander Matthew Liberatore on the mound for the Cardinals here this afternoon. We will get the On Deck Show, built by Menards, fired up. 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
9: 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Lane Grindle with you here this afternoon from American Family Field. And Josh, Memorial Day, always a special day in baseball, and I feel like the Brewers always do this day right. They give it the respect it deserves. We'll have a military bat presentation for service members here on the field before the game. And hey, you just think back to some of the great games we've seen on Memorial Day over the years. And I think back to last year against Garrett Crochet and the Red Sox when the Brewers pulled off that victory. And there's always something to look forward to. Today, it's a Jacob Mizorowski day, and these have become special days for Milwaukee Brewers baseball fans.
14: Yeah, it's become must-see TV, or must-listen-to radio, I guess, more appropriately here, whenever Miz gets the baseball. Lane, this month that he's had has been as good of a month as any pitcher maybe in the history of the franchise. He hasn't given up a run, but it's not just how he's not giving up runs. Lane, he's been untouchable. I mean, very rarely even a threat to score against Miz in the month of May, and he hopes to keep that going. This is a very important divisional series that the Brewers start today against a team that's only a game and a half behind them in the standings.
15: And it's a Cardinals team. They don't strike out a lot. They play a good 1-9 offensive baseball game, though.
14: And they're kind of, I guess you would say, a big surprise. But they're playing so well that they're starting to believe that they're contenders this year in what was supposed to be a rebuilding season.
15: Yeah, people keep waiting for them to fall back. And I don't know. At some point, you just have to believe what you're seeing. And this seems like a very good baseball team. Maybe in some ways reminds you of some of these Brewers teams, too. 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
15: 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Murph, you turn your attention to the Cardinals here on this Memorial Day. We got a chance to see the Cardinals a couple of weeks ago, and you and I have talked about this. They're an interesting team right now because they're going through a little bit of a reset, maybe organizationally, but they have young, talented players, and you can really tell they've all bought in across the board.
23: Yeah, no question. They returned basically everyone, and they had the kid Weatherholt, who they love, a big prospect who makes them go kind of thing. They signed him to a long-term deal. So they've got a young but experienced club, and Jordan Walker is doing his thing. They're playing as a team. They've had great pitching. The kid throwing today and tomorrow, Livator and McCreevy have been great. And, yeah, they're a young, hungry team. They've watched closely, and they've seen that young and hungry can do a lot of damage. So, yeah, they've been as good a club as there is in the league.
15: You said a lot over the years that the player that you got last year doesn't necessarily mean that's the player you're going to get this year, right? There's ebbs and flows to this thing, and that can go in the negative direction or the positive direction, and that's kind of the case with Jordan Walker. It's a young guy they stuck with, and he's figured some things out.
23: He's been great. You know, you can see the confidence oozing out of him. He's a great young man. He's a worker, and it's great for our game. It's great for our game to have the great players be great people.
15: You've known Matthew Liberatore for a long time. He's an Arizona kid. What makes him special?
23: Yeah, I don't really know him personally in terms of, you know, he played with my son in youth ball. I played against him, and he actually played in our Sandlot program that I started way back when. But so did Gorman, their third baseman. But they were just great players on the west side of Phoenix, and Liberatore was a – you just watched him come on, and just his – his diligence, his work ethic, his approach to the game, his approach to pitching, you know. He was really into getting it right, and boy, he's been awfully good.
15: Back with more with Murph after this on the On Deck Show, built by Menards on the Brewers Radio Network.
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15: Back with you on the On Deck Show, built by Menards. Brewers and Cardinals opening up a 3-game series on this Memorial Day. Continuing our conversation with Brewers manager Pat Murphy. Matthew Liberatore on the mound for the Cardinals. Jacob Mizrowski will take the ball for the Crew. There are certain holidays over the course of the baseball calendar that I think stick out a little bit. Baseball on Memorial Day in the afternoon, it just always seems like the right thing. It feels right.
23: Sure does. I mean, I mentioned it earlier today, but, you know, baseball, MLB does a great job of honoring our country and all these different celebrations. But it's kind of teaching young people the history of our country you know, making days like today, the holiday today, significant in our game, really spreads the word and I think galvanizes, you know, our fan base and, our game.
15: You will have your players give a custom baseball bat, patriotic baseball bat, to a veteran today. It's always a special ceremony before the game. And one thing that I've always noticed with Pat Murphy ball clubs is that every guy's always out there on the line for the national anthem. It might seem like a small thing to some, but I think that attention to detail is appreciated by so many.
23: Oh, thanks. I think it's important. You know, I think it's a tradition in our game, and I think players coming out for it. And I also think it's their time to say, okay, I'm ready to play.
15: Right.
23: You know, and this is the way we started every day. We started with honoring our country and our national anthem. And, you know, regardless if you have problems with the way things are, you have problems with this or that and your political views or whatever. I mean, I think it's just a tradition to come together and honor our freedom and honor, you know, our great country and all it's done, you know, warts and all. And, I think it's important that the guys start the day that way.
15: Murph, we appreciate it. Best of luck this afternoon.
23: Thank you, Lane. Appreciate you.
15: Pat Murphy with us here on the On Deck Show, built by Menards. 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
8: 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It'll be a great Memorial Day. The bat presentation ceremony that Lane and Murph were just discussing. 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Brewers a game and a half in front of the second place Cardinals. Milwaukee 30-20 and St. Louis 29-22. It's the second series in 3 weeks between these rivals. 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It's really starting to sound like Logan Henderson's back issue that bothered him in that win he had against the Dodgers Friday night. Sounds like that's going to push him back. You hope not an injured list stint, but Pat Murphy again said to the media this morning that the Brewers are cautious and a bit concerned about that back that Logan apparently has dealt with oftentimes over the course of his career. So we'll see what happens when we get to Houston. Does not sound like Logan will pitch on Wednesday. When we come back to the On Deck Show, built by Menards, we go down on the farm, check in on Cooper Pratt, Jesus Madej, Andrew Fisher, big names, big prospects, and you'll hear about it next on the Brewers Radio Network.
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8: On Memorial Day Monday, the Brewers and the Cardinals begin a big divisional series at American Family Field this afternoon. We welcome you back to the On Deck Show, built by Menards. It's time now to take a look at what's been happening over the past week down on the farm. The Brewers have some of the best prospects in minor league baseball, and we'll focus on them in today's minor league report. And as usual, we begin with the AAA Nashville Sounds, who are one of the hottest teams in minor league baseball right now. After taking 4 out of 6 in Durham this past week, they've won
6: 12 of their last 16. Saturday night, the Sounds 6-3 victory had contributions from a trio of top five Brewers-ranked prospects. Nashville took full control of the game with a four-run sixth inning, highlighted by another big swing from shortstop Cooper Pratt. Here's the voice of the Sounds, Jeff Hem.
7: Here's the 1-2. And he swings and lines one toward the middle of base hit. That will drive in Rodriguez. Murray right behind him. Black heads to third safely. Cooper Pratt delivers a two-run single into left center field. And the Sounds lead 5-1.
6: Pratt had the day off Sunday. He's now reached base safely in 15 straight games with four homers during that streak. Meanwhile, Jed Williams is hitting nearly 300 this month, and outfielder Luis Lara continues to rank among the International League leaders in numerous offensive categories. Meanwhile, the number one prospect in all of baseball, 19-year-old Jesus Madey, has been starring for AA Biloxi. The Shuckers won all five games of their series at home against Birmingham last week, and in yesterday's 7-5 win, Madey had his nine-game RBI streak snapped. But in the opener of that series Tuesday, Madey made an early mark on the series, doing something he had never done at the AA level prior. With the bases loaded and the game tied at three against the Barons in the ninth, Jesus came up to the plate and sent everybody home happy. Here is Javik Blake, the voice of the Shuckers.
9: The 1-1. He swings, lifts it, left field, deep, ball game! It is a ground rule walk-off double, and the Shuckers win 4-3.
6: Since being named MLB's top prospect about 2 weeks ago, Madey has hit over 300 with three home runs. Let's continue this Down on the Farm report on Memorial Day with a look at the High-A Wisconsin Timber Rattlers. The T-Rats won the series at Great Lakes 3-5 last week, and in a come-from-behind win on Thursday, there were two outs in the fourth inning, but Wisconsin had loaded the bases for the big catching prospect Marco Dinges. Even with the wind blowing in, Dinges had no problem giving the Rattlers the lead. Here's the voice of the T-Rats, Chris Mehring.
14: Here's the 2-0 to Dinges. And Marco to left and deep. Hey, this one's going to get to the wall, and it's going to get out of here. Welcome to Slam Town, Marco Dinges. And it is a 5-2 Rattlers lead.
6: It sparked a big rally and a 14-5 victory. Former first-round pick Braylon Payne went deep twice on Tuesday. He has double-digit home runs this season. And Andrew Fisher, last summer's top-round pick for the Brewers, went deep three more times. He now leads the Midwest League with 13 long balls this season. Finally, today at the low A level, the Wilson Warbirds won a series against Delmarva at home 4-6 last week. One of the highlights of that series at that brand new ballpark in North Carolina was last year's competitive balance pick Brady Ebel, the high schooler getting to the plate and putting together a milestone swing. Here's the voice of the Warbirds, Chris Edwards, with Brady Ebel at the plate.
9: John Ebel swinging a fly ball, cracked out to left field. Whitaker all the way back to the wall, and this ball is gonna go! The first professional home run for Brady Ebel is a three-run opposite field home run to put the Warbirds ahead in the second.
6: It was the first of two long balls in the series for the 18-year-old infield prospect. That'll do it for this Memorial Day edition of the Down on the Farm Report. When we come back to the On Deck Show built by Menards, I'll get to the starting lineups for the Brewers and the Cardinals. 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
8: 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The Cardinals coming into the series a game and a half behind the first place Brewers in the Central. They'll face the Miz, who puts that 24-plus inning scoreless streak on the line against these nine. Rookie J.J. Weatherholt. He's been terrific for Ali Marmol. Leadoff batter and second baseman is Weatherholt. Yvonne Herrera, the DH, batting second. Alec Burleson having a terrific year. As the first baseman, he hits third. And speaking of terrific seasons, Jordan Walker is an MVP candidate at this point. He'll bat cleanup and play right. Nolan Gorman, the third baseman, is batting fifth. Mason Wynn, the shortstop, number six. Great story signed out of the independent leagues just a couple of years ago by the Cardinals. Brian Torres, just up in the majors for the first time ever, is playing left and batting seventh. Pedro Páez does the catching and hits eighth, and the speedster in center, Victor Scott, the second, rounds out the order against Miz. The Brewers are facing Matthew Liberatore, a left-hander who's given them fits over the years. Here are the ninth for Pat Murphy. It begins again with Jackson Churio in that leadoff spot. He'll play left field. Bryce Terang is batting second and playing second. And William Contreras, who's now on an 8-game hitting streak, batting third and catching. Christian Yelich got the day off yesterday. He'll be back in as the DH and cleanup batter. Andrew Vaughn, the first baseman, hits fifth. Third baseman Luis Renjifo's in the sixth spot. Blake Perkins gets a start today. He'll be in right field. No Sal Frelick. Perkins batting seventh. Garrett Mitchell, the center fielder, hits eighth. And Joey Ortiz will be the shortstop and the number nine batter against Liberatore. Today's umpires, that's actually the same crew as we had for the Dodgers series. They're brought to you by Cannon and Dunphy. Behind home plate is the crew chief, Marvin Hudson. Nick Marley's at first, Trip Gibson second, and Tyler Jones third. 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Lane has more of our Memorial Day On Deck show built by Menards right after this on the Brewers Radio Network.
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31: 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As you come back inside American Family Field, Jacob Mizorowski first out of that Brewers dugout and onto the diamond. Memorial Day Monday, and the Brewers and the Cardinals beginning a three-game rivalry series. It is the top two teams in the Central meeting for the next 3 days. The Miz will begin his warm-up tosses as we wrap up the On Deck Show built by Menards. 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
3: 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A couple of teams in need of a turnaround recently. The Cubs and the Pirates beginning a four-game series in Pittsburgh this afternoon. And it is scoreless in the bottom of the second. Ben Brown for Chicago, which has lost eight in a row. And Carmen Majinski for Pittsburgh, which has lost six of nine. And later on this afternoon, the Reds go to the Mets. Mets just got swept in Miami. Cincinnati has won three of its last four. Mizorowski is getting ready to go on a holiday. It should be fun this afternoon. 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
5: All right, thank you very much, Josh. This copyrighted broadcast is presented by authority of the Milwaukee Brewers Baseball Club and may not be reproduced or retransmitted in any form. And the accounts and descriptions of this game may not be disseminated without the express written consent of the Milwaukee Brewers Baseball Club. It's a Miz Day on Memorial Day. J.J. Weatherholt to lead things off for the Cardinals. Mizorowski looks in, kicks and delivers the first pitch of this game and misses high with a fastball at 103. And we are underway. One ball and no strikes. Got underway on time at 1:10 p.m. here in Milwaukee this afternoon. 80 degrees at first pitch, the 1-0 pitch is a strike at the top of the zone. 103.4 from Jacob Mizorowski. He is fired up to begin the day here this afternoon. First time he's ever faced Weatherholt, as the pitch missed up and away. Two balls and one strike. 103 again from Miz. All three have been 103-plus, true 103-plus. Here in this one so far for Mizorowski. 2-1 pitch. Down and in. It goes to 3-1 on Weatherholt. 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Premium cocktails in a can. Enjoy every pitch at American Family Field and find Carbliss right here inside the stadium. Carbliss, less is more. Mizorowski looking in. And the 3-1 pitch. Right through there for a strike. The fastball at 103. And the count is full. It is three balls and two strikes. Weatherholt, the rookie, hitting 237. Nine home runs. He's driven in 25 on the year. Left-handed hitter in the box against Mizorowski. And the pitch. And he missed. Down and in. Fastball at 103. Wasn't a big miss, but it was in off the plate. And so it's a leadoff walk to J.J. Weatherholt. And here's Ivan Herrera, who, very small sample, has had good numbers against Mizorowski in his career. 3-for-6 with a home run against Miz. Miz made three starts last year against the Cardinals. Herrera always with that open stance to begin in the back of the box. Right-handed hitter comes closed as the pitch comes in, and the fastball at 102 is through there for a strike. It's 0-1. 267 average for Herrera, 6 home runs, 25 driven in. Very undervalued player around the league. The young man can hit. 25 years of age, 0-1 pitch. There's a strike with a fastball at 102 on the outside edge, and it's 0-2 on Herrera. Miz leads the league with 88 strikeouts this year. He's cut down on the walks significantly. That was just his 19th walk issued all season to Weatherholt to start up this game. Miz holding, and now the 0-2 pitch. Swing and a miss. Struck him out. Fastball at 103. Top rail. Ortho ASAP strikeout. First offering to Burleson. He is in there with a fastball at 103.2. I've never seen this before. This is historical stuff yet again from Miz. We've never seen him sit 103 in the first inning, and that's what he's doing. He is sitting 103.
1: The 0-1 to Burleson. Swung on and fouled straight back. That was a cutter at 97 miles an hour. I mean, good luck. It's no balls and two strikes here on Burleson.
8: They've only swung at two pitches.
1: You got to see it to be able to swing at it. That's the problem. Nothing in two here on Burleson. The pitch, swing and a miss, struck him out. Fastball at 103. Up and out of the zone. Burleson went after it. And the second ortho ASAP strikeout for Mizorowski. He is special. And now here's a fun battle between him and Jordan Walker, who's off to a great start in 2026. A 302 average, 15 home runs, 42 driven in. Power versus power here with Miz versus Walker. First pitch. And ground ball, hit to third. Up with it is Renhifo, throws the cross in time. And retires Walker, got him with a curveball on the first pitch from Mizorowski. Miz puts up a zero and works around the leadoff walk. In the top of the first, we go to the bottom of one. It's the Cardinals nothing and the Brewers coming up on the Brewers Radio Network presented by American Family Insurance.
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2: We go to the bottom of the first inning. No score, Brewers and Cardinals. Jackson Churio to lead things off against Matthew Liberatore, who's been tough on the Brewers over the course of his career. Works out of the windup in the first pitch to Churio. Missed outside of the fastball at 95. It's 1-0. Quick trip around the bases presented by Mars Wrigley. And today's contestant in the quick trip around the bases is Sarah Andres out of Edgar. 1-0 pitch to Churio. He is a strike on the outside edge of the fastball at 95. And it's 1-1. If the Brewers score in the first inning, Sarah will win a $100 Quick Trip gift card. Compliments of Mars Wrigley and Quick Trip. Here's the 1-1 to Churio, and he took a strike at the bottom of the zone of the fastball at 93. It is 1-2. Liberatore, lifetime 4-0 with a 1.26 ERA against the crew. 11 appearances, 4 starts. 1-2 pitch, Churio took down low. That was the curveball that time, and the count evens at 2-2. It's his first start here, though, in Milwaukee. He's made 3 previous relief appearances. Brewers have had better success against him in this ballpark. 2-2 pitch. Churio checks on a pitch down low. They appeal to first. He did check, says Nick Marley, our first base umpire today. And the count is full. It's 3-2. Same crew as we had for the Dodgers series. That's of note. So Marvin Hudson, the crew chief, has home plate today. Here's the 3-2 to Churio, and he took down and in. Good at bat from Jackson to draw the leadoff walk here in the bottom of the first. Ortho ASAP walk right in. Brewers have their leadoff man aboard for Bryce Terang. Tripp Gibson's at second base, and Tyler Jones rounds out our umpiring crew. He had the plate yesterday. He's in the rocking chair at third base today. So here's Terang. 0-10 lifetime against Liberatore. First offering to Bryce is a strike on the outside edge. It's 0-1. Bryce having a great season. 291 average, 7 home runs. He's driven in 30. 3-10 in that series over the weekend against the Dodgers. He drove in a run. The 0-1. Bryce takes down and away. It squirts away from Pajes, but up the first baseline. So Churio wisely stays put at first base. No advance. Brewers dropping that series over the weekend to the Dodgers. The first series they dropped since the end of April when they dropped a series here in this ballpark to the Pirates. That's what kind of a month it's been so far for Milwaukee. They have been dominating at times, and they've been doing it against arguably the toughest part of their schedule all season long. Trying to get back in the win column today after dropping the last 2 in that Dodgers series. 1-1 on Terang. Liberatore kicks and delivers, and down and away with a slider. It's 2-1 on Bryce. Brewers baseball being brought to you by Miller Lite, the original light beer with great taste and only 96 calories. It's Miller time. Just a beautiful day, a little cloudy up top, but nobody's complaining. 80 degrees here in Milwaukee. 2-1, missed down and away with a fastball at 95. That was a close miss by Liberatore, but Terang didn't go after it. It was off the plate away, maybe by a baseball and a half. And a friendly count here for Bryce. 3-1 on the Brewers' second baseman. Liberatore brings home the pitch, and Bryce takes a strike. It's 3-2. Bryce was starting to take a step toward first. He thought it was low. He might have been right.

0: very close pitch. Probably too close that you'd want to challenge it. So the count instead is full. 3-2. Here's the pitch, and Bryce fouls it off third base side and out of play. And the battle will continue. Brewers making Liberatore work here in this first inning. Churio worked the walk. Now Terang in a full count. This will be the seventh pitch of this battle here between Liberatore and Bryce. 3-2 coming home. Swing and a miss. Struck him out with a fastball at 95. And there's one away. That'll get William Contreras to the plate for the Brewers. 8-game hitting streak for William. Hitting 303 on the year. 4 home runs. 30 driven in. He has come off a big weekend against the Dodgers where he went 4-for-8 with a home run and 3 RBIs. Still looking for his first hit against Liberatore. William typically been very tough on lefties over the course of his career. Brewers have Churio at first and one away here in the bottom of the first. Liberatore kicks, delivers, down and in, and a good block by Páez. Blocked that out in front of the plate, so Churio again has to stay put at first. It's 1-0 on Contreras. Brewers have been fast starters for this past week. They've jumped out in front in every game. Trying to do the same here today against St. Louis. 1-0 pitch. That is a strike on the outside edge. William not so sure. Fastball at 95. No challenge from Contreras, and it was a strike. It clipped the low outside corner. There goes the runner. They got him picked off. Throw to first. Now the throw to second. Not in time. Oh, they said they got him. Oh, it looked like Jackson got in there. He's not leaving the bag. They called him out. Pat Murphy's holding things up. It looked like he got in there in front of the tag to the naked eye. We'll see. And the Brewers are going to challenge it. It looked like he definitely got into us, but let's see it slowed down and zoomed in. Brewers certainly feel confident about it. Right foot looked like it got in there.
1: No walkers challenging out. Call at second base.
0: Here's Marvin Hudson letting us know that they're going to send this thing back to New York. I haven't seen an angle yet that would give me a good view. Let's take a look here. The right foot to the bag. Not even close. As long as he doesn't come off the bag, and he doesn't, that's going to be a quick overturn here.
2: He was safe by plenty.
0: Yeah.
2: You know, the problem on that for the Cardinals was Mason Wynn just didn't get over there to take the throw in time.
0: Now, this is pretty clear. This is going to be a stolen base for Jackson Churio. Picked off, and then he's going to end up at second base, but
1: after review, the call on the field is overturned. The runner is safe. Milwaukee will retain their challenge.
0: 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So the fourth stolen base of the year for Churio. And the 1-1 to Contreras. Ground ball, well placed. Left side's going to sneak through and into left field. Around third is Churio. Here comes the throw. It's up the line. And the Brewers have struck first yet again. They lead 1-0 here in the bottom of the first. Contreras wastes no time to extend his hitting streak. Now to 9 games, he drives in his 31st of the year, and the Brewers jump out in front right out of the gate on this Memorial Day afternoon. And now here's Christian Yelich, our cleanup hitter. Liberatore, now a toss to first, and Contreras is back in time. 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First pitch to Yelich is up and in, and it's 1-0. Pitch. Yelich, a fly ball foul and out of play down the third baseline. It's one ball and one strike. 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Yelich hitting .250, three home runs. He's driven in 13. He's got good numbers against Liberatore. 4-for-7 lifetime against the Cardinals southpaw. Still just one out in the inning. 1-2 pitch. And a chopper foul behind home plate. We'll do it again at 1-2. Well, congratulations to Sarah Andres of Edgar, Wisconsin. You're a winner in our quick trip around the bases presented by Morrison Wrigley. A $100 quick trip gift card is headed your way. Congrats, Sarah. 1-2 to Yelich. Up and in, and it's 2 balls and 2 strikes. Just a great atmosphere here on this Memorial Day afternoon. Great divisional rivalry, Brewers and Cardinals. Always fun when these two get together. 2-2 pitch to Yelich, and a fly ball left center field. Hit well. Racing back is Torres at the track. Well gone! Christian Yelich, his fourth of the season. It's a 2-run shot, and the Brewers lead it 3-0 here in the first.

0: Yelly got a slider, middle. He sent it out just over the wall into the Brewers' bullpen in left center. And for the first time ever, the Brewers getting after Matthew Liberatore here this afternoon. And that got this crowd into a frenzy. 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Big swing from the Brewers captain. And the way the Brewers have just dominated the early innings for the last week is really something to behold, Josh.
1: Wayne, the Brewers have scored three runs at least in three of the four games this homestand.
0: Here's Andrew Vaughn. First pitch is high. It's 1-0.
1: I mean, think about that. It was 4-0 in the first Friday, 3-0 in the first Saturday, 3-0 in the first today.
0: Impressive stuff. 1-0 to Vaughn. And a check swing foul into the Brewers dugout first base side. It's 1-1. Andrew Vaughn has absolutely dominated lefties this year. 8-for-16 against left-hand pitching. 1-1 pitch. And Vaughn took a strike on the inside edge. It's 1-2. His lone home run this year came in St. Louis against the Cardinals. For Andrew Vaughn, it's been great to have him back in this lineup for the crew. Liberatore's 1-2 pitch, missed down and in, and it's even now, 2 balls and 2 strikes. Two pitch, swing and a miss. Got him with a curveball. Vaughn is the second out of the inning, second strikeout for Liberatore. And now here's Luis Renjifo. Renjifo has struggled from the right side this year. That's not, and we've told you this a handful of times over the course of the season, that's not really how the career numbers and splits have worked out for Renjifo. First pitch to him is a strike right down the middle, and it's 0-1. Fastball at 93 from Liberatore. But yeah, Renjifo hitting just 119 against left-handed pitching this season. 0-1. And a liner into left. That's going to drop in there for a base hit in front of Torres. Well, Renjifo with a good swing against the left-handed pitcher there. And he extends the inning to Perkins. This turning into another long inning for an opposing starting pitcher. Liberatore now is up to 29 pitches in this inning. And here's Blake Perkins. Cardinals defensively, Torres in left, Scott is in center, Walker in right, Gorman's the third baseman, Wynn at short, Weatherhold at second, Burleson at first, and Páez does the catching as they toss over to first, and Renjifo dives back in there safely. Brewers with 3 runs in, 3 hits in this inning, and now looking for more, trying to get greedy. 7th batter of the inning, there goes Renjifo, pitch a strike, throw to second, is going to be in time, they got him. So Renjifo is caught stealing, and the inning is over. But a 30-pitch first inning for Matthew Liberatore, and the Brewers take a commanding 3-0 lead after one inning on the Brewers Radio Network, presented by American Family Insurance.
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12: Jacob Mizorowski back out there for the top of the second inning. He's got a 3-0 lead to work with after the Brewers struck for three in the bottom of the first against Matthew Liberatore. It was a 13-pitch first inning for Mizorowski. Eight of the 13 pitches were at 103 or higher. You almost can't believe what you're saying sometimes when you're talking about some of these velocities for Jacob Mizorowski. Nolan Gorman lead off the inning for St. Louis. Mizorowski looks in, and the first pitch to Gorman is outside with a fastball at 100. It's 1-0. 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Keep your ride shining between games this baseball season at Tsunami Express with an experience that's fast, easy, and fun. The 1-0 pitch is a swing and a miss. 101 on the radar gun, and it's 1-1. Fast, easy, and fun. That's kind of like watching Jacob Mizorowski pitch. It's fast. He makes it look easy, and it's fun. The 1-1 to Gorman is maybe a touch inside with a slider slash cutter. Yep, just missed a little bit in. Not by much. It is 2-1. Tsunami Express Car Wash, the official car wash of the Milwaukee Brewers. Here's the 2-1 to Gorman. And that one's fouled back and out of play. And it's 2-2. Gorman hitting .222 on the year, six home runs. He's driven in 25. Mizorowski kicks, delivers the 2-2 pitch. Swing and a miss. He struck him out. Fastball at 102. That's his third strikeout of the afternoon. There's one away for Mason Winn. William Contreras and Marvin Hudson having a brief conversation behind home plate. Crowd still filing in a little bit on this Memorial Day afternoon. Sun starting to peek through the clouds a little bit. We've had some cloud cover to start this game. First pitch is in there for a strike. Fastball at 102. And it's 0-1 on Mason Winn. We've had great crowds all homestand long. Sellout crowd yesterday. 38,000 plus on Friday and Saturday. And we're going to be in that sellout range again here this afternoon. The 0-1 to Win. That's a strike on the outside edge at 102. And it's no balls and two strikes. Pat Murphy was talking about the maturation of Jacob Mizorowski with the media today, Josh. And he was talking about how fun it's been to watch him develop just in this basically one calendar year that he's been up. Here's the tapper over the head of Mizorowski, charging it as Turang fields it on the bag at second, throws to first in time for the second out of the inning. He got around it, made a nice play almost on top of the bag by the time he got to the baseball. Off-balance throw, got wind by plenty. And here's Brian Torres, the left fielder for the Cardinals. But one of the things he said, it was kind of a subtle thing that Pat Murphy slipped in there, but think about how it's pretty rare to have this luxury as a pitcher in the big leagues. As he looks into the left-handed hitting Torres, and the first pitch brought home is a swing and a miss, and it's 0-1. He said his stuff plays in the zone. That sounds so simple. There aren't a lot of major league pitchers that have the luxury of being able to say, I can win in the zone. A one. Swing and a miss, and it's 0-2. But the luxury of that is you don't have to be so fine all the time. You can just be aggressive and go after guys because of how good your stuff is.
1: I remember Sal Frelick saying that to me in an interview before his last start, too, pointing out the same thing.
12: No balls and two strikes on Torres. Mizorowski brings home the pitch. Swing and a miss. Good morning, good afternoon, good night. Torres completely overmatched in that at-bat. A strikeout for Mizorowski, his fourth of the afternoon, in a 1-2-3. Top of the second. We go to the bottom of two. 3-0 Milwaukee on the Brewers Radio Network, presented by American Family Insurance.
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12: Brewers with a 3-0 lead as Blake Perkins leads off the bottom of the second against Liberatore. Needed 30 pitches for Liberatore to get through the first inning, and the first pitch to Perkins misses low with a ball, and it's 1-0. Perkins hitting just 102, no home runs, 7 driven in on the year. Brewers right fielder here this afternoon. Liberatore's pitch, that's high, and it's 2 balls to no strikes. Blake has been better hitting from the right side this year, 214 average against left-handed pitching. 2-0 pitch, and he checked on a strike on the outside edge with a sinker at 92. It is 2-1. Brewers struck for 3 in the bottom of the first inning. They got an RBI single from Contreras and a 2-run blast from Christian Yelich. 2-1 is a swing and a miss at an elevated changeup. It's 2-2. Bottom third of the order for the Brewers, Perkins, Mitchell, and Ortiz. To hit for the crew here. It's incredible how the beginning of these games have all been almost carbon copies. 2-2, swing and a miss. He strikes out Perkins. That's the first out of the second inning. We talked about it in that first. Brewers jumping out to early leads. That's been a big part of their recipe for success. Pat Murphy talked about it after the Friday game against the Dodgers, that lead that was

0: spotted to Logan Henderson, it kind of empowers you as a pitcher to be free and easy and just attack a little bit more when you have a lead like this. Garrett Mitchell, the batter, takes down and away, 1-0. Garrett hitting 225, two home runs, 24 driven in. Liberatore brings home the 1-0 pitch, and Mitchell, a fly ball fouling out of play, third base side. It's 1-1. Made in Wisconsin, Cedar Crest Ice Cream, the hometown favorite. Great day for some Cedar Crest Ice Cream, especially now that the sun is shining down on the field here at American Family Field. 1-1. He's up and in. Two balls and one strike. Of course, I would guess the grills are going today, and you're taking advantage of that Wisconsin-based Usinger's famous sausage. Maybe you're grazing a little bit. 2-1, a ground ball back up the middle, over the bag at second. A diving stop by Wynn, but he'll put the baseball in his back pocket. And Mitchell's got himself an infield single. Boy, pretty incredible that Wynn kept that ball on the infield. It didn't have any impact. It was going to be a single regardless, but it hit the bag and slowed it up just enough for Wynn to go into a dive and a little bit of a slide and come up with that baseball. So now the Brewers have some speed aboard for Joey Ortiz here.
1: Well, you're right. It didn't impact the play, but it was really fun to watch.
0: Yeah, I mean, that's some talent. He is one of the best defensive shortstops in the game. Swing and a miss for Ortiz through a changeup, and it's 0-1. You get two of the best defensive shortstops in this series. And Wynn, who's got a big-time arm, and Ortiz, who just seems to make every play. And Joey at the plate right now. And you know what else is Wisconsin-based? If you're grazing a little bit today and snacking, the Pine River award-winning cheese spreads. All Wisconsin products. Cedar Crest, Usinger's, Pine River. 0-1, swing and a miss. Fastball at 93. Joey went after it. It was off the plate away. Maybe a little bit elevated as well. Yeah, if you want the best, don't go far from home. You don't have to. Usinger, Cedar Crest, and Pine River, the best in class. No balls and two strikes to pitch. And Ortiz took inside with a curveball. It's 1-2. Brewers have Mitchell at first and one away. Similar to what they had back in the first inning before they put those three runs on the board. Here's the 1-2 pitch, and grounded foul off the Cardinals dugout. Stays at 1-2 on Ortiz. Just one hit in that Dodgers series for Joey. That hit came yesterday. It was an infield single in the seventh inning, but he's been drawing his walks. The at-bats have looked more competitive over the last couple of weeks. 1-2 pitch, swing and a miss. Beat him with a fastball at 93 for the second out of the inning. That is the fourth strikeout for Liberatore. And now there's two down for Jackson Churio. Churio homered on Memorial Day last year off Garrett Crochet. It, for me, one of the more memorable home runs of the season just because of the tone that set for that series. He walked back in the first inning against Liberatore. The pitch, hanging curveball that missed high. It's 1-0. Churio went 4 for 13 against the Dodgers. He's in a good place right now at the plate. Seeing the baseball well, hitting the ball hard. There goes Mitchell. Pitch is a strike. Throw to second. He is going to be in time. They got him. So they've got two Brewers base runners today. Pat Murphy holding things up. I don't think they're going to challenge this. They will not. Pajas, really good catcher. Very underrated catcher in the game. And he's got two Brewers already in this game. So the inning is over. We go to the third. It is 3-0 Milwaukee on the Brewers Radio Network, presented by American Family Insurance.
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8: We've made it to the third inning here at American Family Field. A 3-0 Brewers lead, and with the play-by-play, here's Josh Maurer.
1: Thank you, Lane. Pedro Páez, Cardinals catcher, is going to lead off against Mizorowski. He has been locked in early. Miz throws and misses high. 100-mile-an-hour ball one. Already 4 strikeouts. He walked the first batter that he faced. He's gotten 6 in a row since. Páez has already had a great day behind the plate. 1-0. That's a strike. 101 on the outside corner. Well located. This guy Pedro Páez can control a running game. He's thrown out 2 would-be Brewer base stealers. As a hitter, he's batting 213. 1-1. Swing and a miss. Kept it out of way with 100-mile-an-hour heat. And Mizorowski is in front. 1-2. Victor Scott the second on deck, and then it'll go back to the top of the Cardinals order and J.J. Weatherholtz. Mizorowski got 3 runs of support in the first inning today. Red Ander is ready on the 1-2 pitch. Swing and a miss. 102 up the ladder, shoulder heights. No chance. Truly, no chance. You can't hit that pitch. 1 out in the third, and so that means 5 of the 7 outs recorded by Mizorowski to begin the day have been strikeouts. Ortho ASAP, all of them. There comes Victor Scott the second. Speedy left-handed batting center fielder. Scott at 197 this year. Takes one at the top of the zone for a called strike. Ortho ASAP says don't strike out. Get back to the active lifestyle you want. See a specialist today at orthowisconsin.com. 3-0 Brewers to begin this big 3-game divisional series. Here's another called strike. A cutter that time that clipped the outside corner. 97-mile-an-hour cutter. 0-2 on Victor Scott the second. The roof is open. The sun has peeked through the clouds. 0-2 pitch. Curveball. Locked him up. Got him looking. Strike 3 called with Victor Scott's bat on his shoulders. That was a beautiful hook. Everything working for Mizorowski the first time through the St. Louis lineup.
9: When you can break that pitch off, Josh, it's just unfair. You're already just trying to keep your head above water. Just seeing the fastball, period. And then he drops that on you.
1: Now Weatherholt, swing and a miss. 102 miles an hour. It is. It's unfair. I don't know how you could swing because you have to be looking for the fastball.
9: Yeah.
1: And if he buckles your knees with a curveball, you just have to, I guess, hope that it's not a strike.
9: You know, the fastball command's been better this year. I think everything's been better this year with Miz.
1: Weatherholt's the only Cardinal to reach. He takes strike 2, 102.7 miles an hour.
9: But
1: 0-2.
9: Josh, the secondary stuff has gotten so good, too. It almost makes it an impossible at bat now.
1: 0-2 on Weatherholt, the pitch. Popped foul and out of play. Got a piece of 102-mile-an-hour heat. So the first time through the order, Mizorowski walked the first, got the next 8. 6 of those 8 on strikeouts. Looking for a perfect third inning. Miz with an 0-2. missed with the curve down and in. Third inning brought to you by Citgo. Whether you're crossing the state line or just going cross town, Club Citgo can save you money on every fill-up along the way. Like 3 cents off every gallon every day. When you start with Citgo, you're good to go. Two out. And now the 1-2. Got him looking over the inside corner. 102-mile-an-hour paint right on the black. He hit Contreras' mitt exactly where it was set up. Jacob Mizorowski strikes out the side here in the third inning. And impressively so. Man, how about seven ortho ASAP strikeouts through three? We go to the bottom of the third, 3-0 Milwaukee on the Brewers Radio Network, presented by American Family Insurance.
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1: 3-0 Brewers, and Jackson Churio swings and lifts a foul against the lefty Matthew Liberatore to begin the bottom of the third. Top of the order coming up. This is the portion of the lineup that got three across in the first four batters of the ballgame in the first. Churio led off with a walk. The 0-1. Rip down the left field line. Hooking. Fair. No. Just foul. I thought it was inside the chalk, but it was apparently just wide of it. A screamer there into that left field corner. Oh, so close. Yep. Foul by less than a foot. And so Jackson has to come back into the box with an 0-2 count. That 1-2-3 flawless top of the inning for Jacob Mizorowski, brought to you by Carbless Premium Cocktails in a Can. 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Carbless, less is more. Now the 0-2. Line drive right field, but that one's slicing and foul several feet wide of the chalk. So one to left, one to right, each of them foul. It remains 0-2 on Jackson. Liberatore has his sign from Páez. The 0-2, swing and a miss. Got a high fastball by him, and he struck him out. It's been a very interesting start to the outing for Matthew Liberatore. How about this? He's now recorded seven outs. Five of them are strikeouts, and two of them are caught stealings from his catcher. So nobody's made an out by hitting the ball. Bryce Terang struck out in the first. Lefty-lefty in the pitch. He swings and misses. Just kind of odd. Five strikeouts and two caught stealings. And three runs across. No one is up and away on Terang. Heading to a Brewers game, well, Potawatomi Sportsbook will get you here. 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And the windup, the 1-1. Down and away on a curve. Matthew Liberatore. 16th overall pick out of high school in the Phoenix area back in 2018. 2-1 pitch, swing and a miss. He fooled Terang with a cutter, and it's 2-2. And Lane was talking about it. He has been somewhat of a kryptonite to the Brewers' offense since he got up to the major leagues. And was the opening day starter this season for the Cardinals for the first time. 2-2 pitch outside, just barely. Fastball and a good take by Terang. He's worked the full count. One out in the third. 3-0 Brewers. The 3-2 pitch. Tipped foul. It went right off of the catcher Páez and hopped up into the air. Give him a little bit of time to recover. Home plate umpire Marvin Hudson goes to kick some dirt away from home plate. The oldest stalling tactic in the books for an umpire. Kick the dirt off of home plate. Now he asks for some new baseballs from the bat boy. Páez says, I'm all right. We'll do it again. 3-2 on Bryce. William Contreras on deck. Now the 3-2. Got him looking. Slider on the upper inside corner. So we are seeing some strikeouts this afternoon, folks. Mizorowski with 7 in 3 hitless innings. Matthew Liberatore now with 6 in 2 2/3. Back-to-back Ks against Trujillo and Terang here in the third, and now William Contreras to the plate. First pitch, big swing. He fouls it straight back into the screen. William began the scoring with an RBI single. And that was followed by a Christian Yelich 2-run home run in that first. Now Contreras will use his timeout. Just like the Brewers trust their top relievers in the biggest moments, patients should trust Wisconsin Dental Association member dentists when their smile is on the line. 0-1 pitch. Tipped foul into Páez mid, 0-2. You can find a dentist at WDA.org. So Mizorowski struck out the side in order in the top of the inning, and now Liberatore trying to do the exact same thing. The 0-2. Fly foul and out of play down the right field line. Big Memorial Day crowd. What great weather we've had. Now that the clouds have broken up, all of left field is now in sunlight. 0-2. Down in the dirt. Slider, and it's ball one on Contreras. Dollar hot dogs flying off the concession stand shelves. I guess you don't put them on the shelf.
9: Well, you could.
1: They're in wrappers, I know that.
9: You could.
1: They used to put up a total, remember?
9: Right.
1: 1-2, breaking ball. Strike 3, call. That was a big looping curve that just caught the plate at the top of the zone. It was high. It should have been a ball. Actually, it was high by a lot. But William didn't challenge it, so both pitchers strike out the side in order in the third inning. They each have 7 punch-outs in 3 innings today. But the Brewers have a 3-0 lead as we go to the fourth on the Brewers Radio Network, presented by American Family Insurance.
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1: It'll be Ivan Herrera to greet Jacob Mizorowski in the fourth. 3-0 Brewers. Herrera, Burleson, and Walker, 2, 3, and 4 in the Cardinals' order. Coming up, taking their turn and testing their luck. Miz has retired 9 in a row, 7 on strikeouts. And the pitch to Herrera comes in knee high. Took something off that fastball. It was only 99 miles an hour. He was the first of those 9 straight retired. Struck out in the first. The 0-1. Breaking ball just outside. It was a slider, and it's 1-1. So 3-0 Brewers since that first inning rally against Liberatore. The pitchers have dominated since. Now we're in the fourth. The 1-1. Fastball at the knees. 99 on the gun, 1-2. Blaine was talking about how the Cardinals have actually seen Mizorowski quite a bit last year. The 1-2. Strike 3 called with a fastball. Another one perfectly located on the outer third, 101 miles an hour. That is 5 straight strikeouts. And the last 3 of them have been looking. The batter caught with the bat on his shoulder.
9: Josh, he only has 7 swings and misses, which is not a small number, but maybe not as high as you would think. Liberatore actually has more.
1: Here's Alec Burleson. The pitch is high, 1.
9: And I think it's a little bit like the Cardinals are reverting back to Little League where you're up there just hoping for a walk. I mean, it's just, they're just not swinging the bat as much as some other teams would against Miz.
1: Do you blame them?
9: No. I mean, as good as his stuff is right now.
1: Well, this is high, and it's 2-0. That was a cutter to Burleson. Ortho ASAP strikeout number 8 in total, but as I mentioned, 5 in a row. For Jacob Mizorowski, that scoreless inning streak continues to grow here in the month of May. 2-0. That's a strike to Burleson. Fastball outside corner. It's now one out shy of 28 straight scoreless innings. I was mentioning that he faced the Cardinals a bunch last year. Lane, it was just about a year ago he made his debut against them.
9: Yeah.
1: 2-1. Fly deep, right center field. On the run back is Mitchell. Onto the warning track, Mitchell. And he makes the catch only about 3 steps in front of the fence. That was the loudest contact by far we've seen. That might have been the loudest contact we've seen in the 28 scoreless innings. Alec Burleson just missed. So 2 out. 3-0 Brewers, and now it is Jordan Walker, his second turn, the MVP candidate this season for the Cardinals. Grounded out to end the first. The pitch. Just outside, 1, 101 miles an hour. What a year it's been for Miz. It was early June when he had that Major League debut against St. Louis, right on this mound. 1-0 pitch, swing and a foul tip into the mitt. Actually, the umpire says didn't even tip it. Couldn't touch it. 101, 1-1. June 12th last year, the debut. Now faces them here on the 25th of May. He misses outside, and it's 2-1. He went from just blossoming onto the scene quickly, an all-star, just over a month into his career, then having the struggles and breaking out again in the playoffs. Walker tips a foul. Let's pause 10 for station ID on the Brewers Radio Network.
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1: With Lane Grindle and Kent Sommerfeld, Josh Maurer here. Happy Memorial Day. We thank you for making us a part of yours. 3-0 Brewers in the fourth. Jacob Mizorowski has a 2-2 count on Jordan Walker. That foul ball got a piece of William Contreras, and so they've given William some time to recover. Mizorowski has retired the last 11 consecutive batters. And Walker will use his timeout before the 2-2 pitch. Cardinals yet to pick up a hit. In fact, in that Major League debut about a year ago that Miz had against them, he didn't give up a hit. Remember that? 5 hitless innings. Now Walker back in the box. Miz with a 2-2. Just a little bit low. 102-mile-an-hour fastball. It was low by a skosh. Full count. Walker grounded out on one pitch his first time. 3-2 here. Tipped foul. Got a piece. 103 miles an hour on the radar gun. Just barely hit it into the dirt.
9: That was, I'm trying to get back into the dugout pitch. Give it a little bit more here and just try to finish this inning off.
1: Again, now in the month of May, this is fifth start. Mizorowski, 28 innings, has not permitted a run. He's only given up 9 hits. 3-0 Brewers. Miz has his sign. 3-2 again. It was down and away, but he committed. Strike 3 on a curveball. Jacob Mizorowski gets the chase from Jordan Walker. Another 1-2-3 inning. Two more Ortho ASAP strikeouts. This is like video game stuff from the Miz in 4 hitless against St. Louis today. Ortho ASAP strikeout number 9. We go to the bottom of the fourth. 3-0 Milwaukee on the Brewers Radio Network. 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
1: Christian Yelich to lead off, and he'll take a strike at the knees from Matthew Liberatore. 3-0 Brewers. It's the bottom of the fourth. And Yelich, a big reason for that lead, a 2-run home run back in the first. That went to the opposite field against Liberatore. The 0-1. Took the curveball in the dirt. It'll be Yelich, Vaughn, and Renjifo, 4, 5, and 6 on the lineup card for the Brewers here this afternoon. Coming up, Liberatore still has not recorded an out on a ball that was hit. 1-1. Down and away, it's 2-1. It's either been a strikeout or a caught stealing.
9: Yeah, 9 outs, 7 strikeouts. 2 on the bases.
1: That's it.
9: You don't see that line very often.
1: The 2-1. Swing and a miss. Elevated fastball chased by Yelich, and it's 2-2. Don't miss George Webb's double play meal deal. 7 cheeseburgers and 2 fries for just $17.99. 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The windup in the 2-2. Sprayed foul into the screen by Yelich over that third base dugout, and the net caught it. Yelich snapped an 0 for 13 with that home run. Every hit he's had since he's come off the injured list has been an extra base hit. Now he swings and misses at a slider off the plate, down and away. This is remarkable stuff that we're seeing. That's five straight strikeouts now for Liberatore. So Mizorowski, he's got 9 Ks in 4 scoreless and hitless innings. Liberatore's got 8 punchouts.
9: I feel like we've seen this game a lot in this ballpark over the last couple of homestands where they get to the starter early.
1: Andrew Vaughn up there takes a strike.
9: And then he kind of settles in. We saw it with Max Fried with the Yankees. We saw it with Robleski Friday night for the Dodgers. Sasaki Saturday.
1: Vaughn swinging a miss at a curveball. It is 0-2.
9: And now we're kind of seeing the same thing with Liberatore here.
1: The Brewers, as we mentioned earlier, they've had these big first innings continuously, though, which has helped. 0-2 pitch. Tried to check. I think he went. Nope. It was upstairs, and the first base umpire says no swing from Vaughn. Ball one. He struck out back in that first.
9: Yeah, with the exception of Saturday, it's been a great recipe for the Brewers.
1: Yeah, just
9: nobody would complain about it.
1: Take a big lead early and try to cruise. The 1-2. Line drive right field, slicing fair and into the corner. Wow, that was a beautiful opposite field approach by Vaughn. Over to get it as Jordan Walker digs it out. Vaughn's into second base. He's got himself a one-out double. That's a beautiful swing, Lane. That's what they teach you to do with a pitch out away from you. Just go with it.
9: Yep. Stay on the baseball. Don't try to pull off of it because you're not going to do any damage with that. You just stay on it as long as you can and go the other way. And Vaughn just continues to dominate left-handed pitching. 9 for 18 against lefties this year.
1: One-out base runner, $75 donation to the MAC Fund. Here's Ranjifo taking in the dirt. Every double the Brewers hit all year. 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Looking to add on here in the fourth. Ranjifo singled back in the first. Vaughn at second, one out. The pitch is very high, 2-0. 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Line drive center field, falling fast and in for a base hit. Vaughn will get as far as third base as Victor Scott played it on one hop. And it's a single to make Ranjifo 2-for-2 this afternoon. They are on the corners with only one out for Blake Perkins. Nice stay at the plate thus far for Luis. Well, Perkins struck out his first time. An opportunity to get an RBI here with that runner at third and only one away. Got so many different ways you can get that man home. Talking about retired veterans, Brewers honored their hero of the game on the dugout a couple of innings ago, Sergeant First Class James Huff. First pitch, Perkins, ground ball to third, picked up by Gorman. He's coming home. Vaughn broke for the plate, and now they throw to the catcher. Vaughn gets into a pickle. Catcher goes back to Nolan Gorman, who tags out Vaughn in between third and home. And he didn't stay in the rundown long enough for the runners to advance. So Ranjifo to second, Perkins safe at first. It's a 5-2-5 fielder's choice out at home. Unfortunately, they could not get that runner in. It'll take something from Garrett Mitchell with two outs if the Brewers are to increase this 3-0 lead. It was hard hit by Blake, but literally right at Nolan Gorman. I was a little surprised he came home and didn't just try to turn a double play that would have gotten the Cardinals back into the dugout immediately. Could have gone around the horn, but he didn't.
9: Yeah, agreed.
1: Mitchell singled 2 innings ago. Now the pitch. Outside corner, a strike. Was talking about our hero of the game, James Huff. infantry veteran of 27 years in the Army Airborne Division. He won a Bronze Star. Thinking about all the veterans today. Swing and a miss by Mitchell. Good slider. It's 0-2. Memorial Day, we remember the reason for the holiday. About 45 minutes, we'll pause the game for our moment of silence and moment of remembrance. 0-2 pitch outside. It was close. Good take by Mitchell, 1-2. Memorial Day, you think of grilling.
9: Mm-hmm.
1: Think of going out to the lake, maybe out on the boat watching baseball, but also please take a moment to remember the reason that we have this holiday. Mitchell fouls it back. Those who made the ultimate sacrifice and were forever.

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7: The Miz show continues into the fifth. Scoreless and hitless through four against St. Louis and working with a 3-0 lead. Again, here is Lane.
8: All right, thank you very much, Josh. Nolan Gorman to lead things off for St. Louis. Mizorowski brings home the first pitch up the fifth and swung on and fouled straight back into the net. It's 0-1. Still triple digits for Miz. 50-plus pitches into this outing. That one right at an even 100 on that fastball to Gorman, who struck out back in the second inning. Mizorowski's 0-1 pitch. Swing and a miss. Fastball at 99. And he blew it past Nolan Gorman. No balls and two strikes. This is how good Mizorowski is. He starts throwing some 99s on the board, and you start feeling like the opposition has a shot. Oh, it's only 99. 0-2. Swing and a miss. That one only 100. Strikeout number 10 for Jacob Mizorowski here today. And each time out, he keeps topping himself. Seventh career game with 10-plus strikeouts. He keeps raising the bar every single turn in the rotation. Here's Mason Wynn, first offering. Right through there for a strike. Fastball at 100, and it's 0-1. I mean, this has been, and I feel like we say this every time he takes the ball right now, maybe his most impressive start so far. 0-1. That missed outside. One ball and one strike. Still a lot left in this start for Miz, so more to do. With a 3-0 lead here in the top of the fifth inning. But man, has he been asserting his dominance over the course of this game here today. 1-1 pitch to Wynn. And a broken back ground ball to first. Vaughn Fields flips to Mizorowski, covering, and there are two away. And that'll get Torres to the plate. Mizorowski with a shot at a very efficient inning. He's in great shape to go deep in this game right now. And you look at his pitch count. He's at 57 pitches. It's time for a vibe check. Well, a cooler full of Izzy Hard Seltzer. That's a big vibe. Jacob Mizorowski's fastball. Also a very big vibe. Izzy Hard Seltzer, the seltzer that passes the vibe check. 2 outs, nobody on. Brian Torres, the batter. Miz brings home the first pitch, and he missed outside. Fastball at 101. It is one ball and no strikes. He struck out Torres back in the second inning on 3 pitches. Blew it past him on all 3 pitches. Here's the 1-0 to Torres. And that missed low with a fastball at 101. 2 balls and no strikes. Torres, left-handed hitter. One of the few times here today that Miz has been behind in a count. The 2-0 pitch. That's in there for a strike. It's 2-1. Fastball at 100. He is just a different

0: Jacob Mizorowski, 1 of 1. 2-1 to Torres. Swung on and fouled straight back, and it's 2-2. He has struck out two. He has struck out at least two in every inning. Through the first four. If he strikes out Torres, he'll keep that trend going through the first five. He struck out the side in one of the most impressive innings you'll ever see back in the third. Two balls and two strikes. 10 strikeouts already for Mizorowski. Long look in. He's holding. Kicks and deals and fouled back into the net. Gave him a slider that time. That was the true slider. He's got that cutter that's in that 96 to 98 range. And then the slider at about 90 to 91. That was the slider. It is two balls and two strikes. 63rd pitch of the outing coming right here from Mizorowski. The pitch popped up and fouled out of play, third base side. So give Torres credit. This second at bat against Mizorowski, he's been way more competitive than he was the first time he saw him. And I think that would be the case for just about anybody who sees Miz the first time. Good luck. 2-2 pitch. And a little liner caught by Renjifo. Hit off the end of the bat. It fluttered up there. Renjifo moving to his left. Able to reach up and make a catch as he was jumping at the same time. And Mizorowski with a 1-2-3. Top of the fifth inning. We go to the bottom of five. It's 3-0 Milwaukee on the Brewers Radio Network, presented by American Family Insurance.
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0: Major League Baseball has been put on notice.
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0: It is 3-0 Milwaukee as we go to the bottom of the fifth inning, and Joey Ortiz to lead things off against Liberatore. First offering is a curveball that missed outside. It's 1-0. Liberatore's battled. Got into that trouble in the first inning. He's been very good since then. He struck out 9, matching Miz, basically, from a strikeout standpoint, just not matching him on the scoreboard as Ortiz fouls that pitch back and out of play. 1-1 on Joey. Ortiz, the strikeout victim, back in the second inning in his first at bat. Liberatore brings home the pitch, and Joey took a strike on the lower inside corner. And it's 1-2. It's been a great day at the ballpark here today. Always a great day when the weather's like this, Memorial Day. And here's a liner through the left side, a base hit for Joey O. So a good start to the inning for the Brewers. Ortiz aboard, and now here's Jackson Churio. And we've been talking about it, Josh. The at-bats are starting to look better for Joey.
5: Yeah.
0: is starting to look like he's getting comfortable. That runway's there for him. And with the defense he plays, if they can get some production from him out of the bottom of the order, it's a big deal. Here's a chopper from Churio back up the middle. It'll be gloved by Wynn. He's going to scramble to the bag at second for one. The throw to first, not in time. Now, Wynn fielded it behind the bag and showed some athleticism. Essentially had to cut and change direction and get back to the bag instead of trying to flip it to the second baseman, Weatherholt, who was a little late to get to the bag to cover it. So Wynn took it himself, got Ortiz, and then the throw to first was late. So a fielder's choice for Churio. And there's one away with Bryce Durang coming to the plate. Durang, two strikeouts today, and fouls this one back and into the net. It's 0-1. Well, springtime in Wisconsin means the thrill of the grill is back. Brats, Polish, Italians, the Cajuns. Of course, the all-beef Franks, it's a popular item today. Even bacon. It all tastes better when it's grilled outside. And of course, it all tastes better if the label has Usinger's on it. You can stock up at your local grocer. Usinger's season is here. Unofficial start of summer today. No balls at one strike on Terang. A toss to first by Liberatore. And back in time is Churio. Graceffo getting loose in the Cardinals bullpen. Liberatore is up near 90 pitches. This could be number 89 to Terang. And it's up and in. One ball and one strike.
5: You know, sometimes a pitcher has so many strikeouts, you're like, of course they have an elevated pitch count. But, you know, Mizorowski today has got double-digit punch-outs, and his pitch count's fine.
0: Yeah. So many of his punch-outs have been four or less pitches. He's just been ahead all day long. Pitches down in the dirt. Two balls and one strike. If I can say this, this is, look, Liberatore's got nine strikeouts. He's been great today. And it's been impressive. But most of his nine strikeouts have been competitive at bats. 2-1 is fouled out of play third base side, and it's 2-2 on Terang. That's not the case for Mizorowski. Most of his at bats have been very uncompetitive at bats that have resulted in strikeouts. It's just, you know, the kids like to say he went beast mode. You know, that's a phrase. 2-2 pitch to Terang is fouled out of play third base side. Stays at 2-2. With Jacob, he went Miz mode. Like, it's just, it's a different level than anything you see, I think, from any pitcher in baseball. Now, there's some guys having unbelievable years. Sanchez, Skeens. 2-2 pitch. Terang took outside. It's going to be challenged by Páez.
6: Catcher's challenge in the call of the ball.
0: Fastball at 95. It's going to be overturned. This is going to be strike three on Bryce Terang.
6: Overturned to a strike. Batter's out.
0: Bryce strikes out for the third time today. That is the 10th strikeout for Liberatore. Challenge is brought to you by Pella Windows and Doors of Wisconsin. And here's William Contreras with a runner at first and two outs. And despite the incredible years those guys that we're talking about are having, when you see Miz in person, there's no comp. There really isn't. We've never seen anything like this in our lives in baseball when he's dialed in like he is today and has been for the last month. First offering to Contreras is roller foul at the third baseline. It's 0-1. I don't think that it's hyperbole to say that. I really don't. Now, there are guys that have put together better seasons, accomplished more. We get that. We understand that part of it. But in the context of the stuff in person, 0-1 is high, one ball and one strike. And the numbers would back that up, too, with the velos we're seeing. It's unprecedented. Give Liberatore a lot of credit for the way he has hung in there today and stacked up some innings for the Cardinals. Pitches down and in. There's a delayed steal from Churio. Throw's going to go into center field. Churio gets to his feet, scrambles to third. a delayed steal from Churio. Páez was almost about ready to throw it back to the pitcher and then realized Churio was taking off and ended up throwing it into center field. So another stolen base for Churio, his second of the day and his fifth on the season.
5: Probably Adam, actually, with a good throw, but he bounced it. How about Churio's two steals today? One he was picked off on, but he still beat it. And now this one, a delayed steal that caught the catcher by surprise. They were not orthodox stolen bases.
0: No, not at all. And an E2 there that gets Churio to third. Two balls and one strike. The pitch, Contreras a swing and a miss at a curveball. It's 2-2. 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The pitch down in the dirt. Good stop by Páez. I'm telling you, this guy, even though he just made that error, he's an impressive catcher behind the plate. Blocks really well, throws really well, despite what just happened. I've seen him catch two Brewers running today, and as you said, a good throw there. He got it out quickly. 3-2 on Contreras. Liberatore kicks and delivers, and he missed inside. Contreras works the walk. So it extends the inning to Yelich. And you might see this be the last at bat for Liberatore. Get the lefty-lefty matchup with Yelich. He's at 99 pitches, so this is probably the end of the day for Liberatore. They've got Gordon Graceffo getting loose in that Cardinals bullpen. Yelich took Liberatore deep back in the first inning, a two-run shot. Struck out against Liberatore back in the fourth. Brewers have runners on the corners, two away, trying to add to this 3-0 lead. And the pitch. Caught the outside corner with a slider. It's 0-1. It was a slider that Yelich deposited into the Brewers' bullpen in left center back in the first inning. Liberatore's pitch. Chopper right side. Couple of hops out to Weatherholt. Scoops and throws to first in time to retire Yelich. And the side. We go to the sixth inning. It's a 3-0 Brewers lead on the Brewers Radio Network presented by American Family Insurance.
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0: 3-0 Brewers as we go to the sixth inning. And Jacob Mizrowski back out there. Pedro Pajes to lead things off for St. Louis. First pitch. Strike on the outside edge with a fastball at 99. It's 0-1 on Pajes, who struck out against Mizrowski back in that 1-2-3 third inning. It was this trio, Pajes, Scott, and Weatherholt, that Mizrowski struck out the side against. No runs on no hits for the Cardinals so far in this game. Miz has been in control from the beginning. 0-1 pitch. And he was able to check. They appeal to first. No, he was not able to check. Nick Marley says he offered. And that curveball down and away, and it's 0-2. Marvin Hudson asked for help, and Nick Marley said, "You went around, sir." The 0-2 to Pajes. Down and away with a slider. And it's 1-2. Brewers scored all three of their runs in the bottom of the first inning. It's held up so far. Miz at 67 pitches as he works here in the sixth. 1-2 pitch. And a flare into shallow right. It's going to drop over the head of Terang and in front of the right fielder, Blake Perkins. And the Cardinals have their first hit of this game. On a 1-2 pitch, it was a slider off the plate away, and Pajes just casted his hands and flipped that ball into shallow right. Hit it off the very end of the bat, and a nice ovation for Mizrowski, recognizing that the first hit of this game finally comes here in the sixth for St. Louis. So here's Victor Scott through second. Renjifo playing up on the grass at third. The pitch, a strike on the outside edge. And it's 0-1.
1: Batter's challenging the call of strike.
0: Scott is challenging this. I think it'll stand. It's really close, though. It's brought to you by Pella Windows and Doors of Wisconsin. Oh, strike.
1: Call is confirmed. St. Louis has one challenge left.
0: Upper outside corner. I think we're going to start doing that when the other team challenges and they lose. Boom. I don't think we are. The 0-1. Swing and a miss, and it's 0-2. Got a piece of that one, found it back. And foul tip into the mitt of Contreras. No balls and two strikes on Scott. Mizrowski looks in. The 0-2 pitch. Fouled out of play, third base side. And the battle will continue. And no balls and two strikes. The youngster that was supposed to make his debut yesterday, but the Cardinals got rained out, was Bryson Motz. A left-hander, big left-hander, 6'3", 225. He is up in their bullpen right now. 0-2 pitch. Scott, a ground ball to second base. One hop to Terang, who flips it to second for one. No return from Ortiz. He will put the baseball in his back pocket. It'll be a fielder's choice for Scott. Anybody else running? That's probably a double play. But not with the speedy Victor Scott, one of the fastest guys in baseball. But the Brewers do get the lead runner. And there's one away for J.J. Weatherholt. A reminder from Schneider and their professional truck drivers. Distracted driving puts everyone at risk. Stay focused and drive safe. First pitch to Weatherholt. He is high. It's 1-0. Weatherholt, one of just two base runners here today for the Cardinals. He drew a leadoff walk to start this game. They did not have a base runner after that until the base hit from Pajes into right to open up this sixth. Spin, throw to first, back in time is Scott. Mizrowski weary of the speed over there at first base. It is 3-0 Milwaukee. In the top of the sixth inning here on this Memorial Day afternoon. 1-0 pitch. That missed inside. 2-0. 2 day games in this series, today and Wednesday. Lone night game coming your way tomorrow night between these two teams.
2: Fun series.
0: Yeah, fun series. Cardinals playing great. I think if you look closely at the Cardinals, it'll remind you of some of these Brewers teams the last few years where they have maybe outpaced expectations from As this pitch is fouled back and out of play, 2-1. From the national pundits, Cardinals were not expected to be as good as they've been. You heard me talk about it with Pat Murphy. They're young, they're hungry, and sometimes that's worth a lot in this game. They show up every day ready to go out there and compete. Here's the 2-1. Missed inside. 3-1. And Miz maybe just not quite as sharp so far here in this sixth inning. Falling behind here to Weatherholt. Still a ground ball away from getting out of it. But pitch count starting to climb a little bit. He's at 76 pitches. One to Weatherholt is line drive through the right side and into right field, a base hit. Scott turning second. He is striding his way to third, and now the Cardinals have him on the corners with one away. So by far the biggest threat the Cardinals have had in this game, and that might get Chris Hook out there to visit Mizorowski. Contreras is on his way out there to have a chat. So maybe just William will go out there and try to slow this thing down a little bit for Miz and give him a chance to catch his breath. That was the hardest hit ball I think we've seen all day long. 105 off the bat of Weatherholt. A fastball at 101, and it was pretty much a middle fastball offered up by Miz. So a dangerous hitter now, and Ivan Herrera coming to the plate for St. Louis. So tense situation, really the first stress that Mizorowski has endured in this game so far here today. Herrera, guy you can double up if you can get him to hit a ground ball. He has struck out both times against Mizorowski so far today. The pitch swung on and fouled straight back into the net. It's 0-1.
3: Can't think of too many times during this scoreless streak, Lane, that there's been a runner at third base.
0: Oh, that's a good point.
3: But you know that that's going to get Miz feeling extra tough.
0: Few and far between. The 0-1. That missed down and away. And it's 1-1. .29 2/3 right now for Jacob Mizorowski. Scoreless streak. Being threatened, though, right here. The 1-1 pitch is a swinging bunt up the third baseline. Charging is Renjifo. He'll throw to first in time to get Herrera, but a run comes across, and that scoreless streak is now over for Jacob Mizorowski. Cardinals able to get one in on the RBI groundout from Ivan Herrera. Drives in his 26th of the year. It's a 3-1 Brewers lead. And now here's Alec Burleson. The runner Weatherholt goes to second. So he is in scoring position now with two outs. First pitch to Burleson is a chopper over the head of Mizorowski. Fielded near the bag at second by Ortiz. He throws to first in time. And the Cardinals will have to settle for the one run. Mizorowski limits the damage. The scoring streak, the scoreless streak, comes to an end. But the Brewers with a 3-1 lead as we go to the bottom of the sixth on the Brewers Radio Network, presented by American Family Insurance.
4: From the WTMJ Breaking News Center, I'm Nizir Spencer. A stolen vehicle investigation ended with a Milwaukee County Sheriff's Office squad crash near 12th and Valete Saturday night, leaving people hurt. Milwaukee is remembering longtime civil rights activist Lucille Berrien, who died Friday at the age of 98. A new Marquette Law School poll shows Wisconsin voters remain divided over whether the state's budget surplus should go toward property tax relief or school funding. Today, mostly sunny with a high of 76, tonight a low of 55. I'm Nizir Spencer, 620 WTMJ.
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0: 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Left-hander Bryson Motz makes his MLB debut and takes over on the mound here in the bottom of the sixth. First pitch to Andrew Vaughn is in there for a strike, and it's 0-1. So the Cardinals bring the young left-hander in to face a guy that has destroyed left-handed pitching all season long. The 0-1 pitch, that one's down in the dirt. It's one ball and one strike. Motz was supposed to make his debut yesterday for the Cardinals against the Reds in Cincinnati, but they were rained out. 1-1 pitch, and a liner into right, down for a base hit, and Andrew Vaughn eats left-handed pitching for lunch. I mean, he has been incredible against lefties all year long. Another fastball away, and he just stayed on that pitch and served it into right field. And now here's Luis Renjifo, swung the bat well today. He's 2-for-2. Had a hit in that Dodgers series. How about Renjifo against Matthew Liberatore? We've talked about how Liberatore's been tough on the Brewers over the years. Pitches down and in. It almost hit Renjifo. He gets out of the way in time. And it's 1-0. After the two hits against Liberatore today, Renjifo 4-for-5 against him in his career. The oddities of baseball. You look at some of the other Brewers' numbers against Liberatore. Some tough numbers. He's been tough on the Brewers, but not so much on Renjifo. He's trying to keep a good day going here today with another lefty on the mound here in Motz. The 1-0 pitch is up and away. It's 2 balls, 2 strikes.
3: And this is always the case, Lane, in these major league debuts. The heart rate has to be elevated significantly. I'm sure the palms are sweaty. Nervous moments.
0: Knees weak. 2-0 pitch. Foul back and into the press box next door.
3: I found his family.
0: Oh, you did?
3: After his first pitch, I heard this random section cheering
0: very
3: loudly.
0: I saw you looking over there.
3: Yeah, it's got to be Brian Motz's family.
0: You're assuming, but I think you're probably assuming correct. 2-1 pitch. Renjifo took a strike with a curveball. It's 2-2.
3: Yeah, they got the phones out recording. That was the loudest clapping in the ballpark for a called strike.
0: Yeah.
3: That one section.
0: Two balls and two strikes on Renjifo here. And the pitch. Down and in. It gets away from Páez. Vaughn takes off for second. No throw. It'll be a wild pitch that gets Vaughn into scoring position. And now a 3-ball, 2-strike count on Luis Renjifo. When a guy makes his debut, no matter what team it's for, and you see the family, and you see the phones out, and you see the nervousness, it's a cool thing. You also feel for him a little bit. Motz brings home the 3-2. That missed outside. He walked him, and Renjifo on a bag for the third time today. Ortho ASAP walk. 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And we'll have a mound visit here for the Cardinals as Dusty Blake, the pitching coach, on his way out to chat with the youngster Bryson Motz. Trips to the Mound presented by Potawatomi Sportsbook with wall-to-wall screens, elite dining, and over 95 kiosks. It's a fan's dream. Potawatomi Sportsbook, become a legend. You know, you think about, put yourself in that situation. If you had a family member making their MLB debut, especially as a pitcher, I just can't imagine the stress you would feel and how much you would just be hoping that it goes well for that person, right? Like, a hitter's a little different because, look, if they strike out in their first at-bat, they're going to get a million more at-bats. Everybody else strikes out, too. It's just less of a magnifying glass on you in that moment, right? But as a pitcher, if you give up a home run right out of the gate, you don't get to really make up for that later, you know? So here's Blake Perkins. First offering to Blake is inside. It's 1-0. The corner's pinching in, anticipating a potential bunt. Brewers with a great chance to add on to this 3-1 lead. Cardinals just finally got on the board in the top of the sixth. Brewers trying to punch back here and keep the Cardinals at arm's length. Mott's 1-0 pitch. That caught the outside edge, and it's 1-1. Fastball at 93. He's a big boy, 6'3", 225. You got Vaughn at second and Renjifo at first for the Crew. They've set this inning up perfectly. 1-1 pitch and a fly ball into center. This is hit pretty well. Scott's going to go back on it at the warning track. Makes a jumping catch two steps shy of the wall. Tagging at second and on his way to third is Vaughn. It'll be a productive out for Blake Perkins. Curveball down below the zone. He hit it really well. Ballpark held it. Scott had to hustle back there to make the catch, but it does get the runner into scoring position in Vaughn. So Vaughn, who is at third base with one out back in the fourth inning, is at third base with one out here in the sixth inning. And here's Garrett Mitchell. Mitchell is 1-for-2 today. Runners on the corners for the Crew. Lefty-lefty matchup against the tall left-hander Motz. First offering is down and away. It's 1-ball and no strikes. Brewers looking for win number 31 on the year. They sit atop the NL Central. The closest to them are these Cardinals. 1-0 pitch and down and away. It's 2 balls and no strikes. Pittsburgh leading Chicago right now, 2-1 in Pittsburgh. That game's in the bottom of the eighth inning. What a division the Central's been so far. It's been great to see all these teams battling it out in the first couple of months of the year. Mott's 2-0 pitch is inside. It goes to 3-0 on Mitchell. Well, the next one's got to be out of the zone because Joey Ortiz is in the on-deck circle. It's a requirement that you have to load the bases if Joey's in the on-deck circle. 3-0 pitch. That's a strike. Mott's not listening to the narrative. It is 3-1. Brewers have had threats in each of the last two innings and not been able to push anything across. Trying to change that here in this bottom of the sixth. 3-1. And a liner into left center field. It's tailing away from Scott. He goes into a dive. He can't get to it. Vaughn chugs down the line. He will score. It's an RBI single for Garrett Mitchell. And the Brewers lead it 4-1. Was it hit overly hard? But it was on a line to the right spot. Scott, with so much speed, makes you hold your breath because he can close on about anything in the gap. He went into a full extension dive, came up maybe a foot short of getting that one into his glove, and a good job of backing up that play by Torres, the young left fielder. That only allowed 90 feet for all the runners. Now here's Joey Ortiz, first and second and one away. First pitch to him is a strike on the outside edge with a curveball. It's 0-1. Renjifo only able to get to second on that one because they had to wait and see if Scott caught it. 1-1 pitch. Bunted and pulled the bat back to Joey and took upstairs. One ball and one strike.
3: The family took their phones away, by the way.
9: Yeah.
3: Yeah, you're right. It's got to be so hard for a family of a pitcher. Man.
0: I feel for families when a pitcher makes his debut. I can't imagine the butterflies that would be in my own stomach, let alone the player on the mound. And Joey this time bunts through it for a strike. It's 1-2.
3: Well, you know what it feels like to watch your son Luke play in a young
0: game on a sandlot field in Waukesha County. I mean, that I have to walk and stand down by myself away from everybody, and he's 10 years old. Might be a bad indictment on me. 1-2 pitch is bounced in the dirt. It gets away from Pajes, and the runners will move up 90 feet. Another wild pitch for Motz, his second one of the inning. And now both runners in scoring position. And a two-ball, two-strike count on Ortiz. And now they'll have to bring the infield in. A situation just screaming for contact now for Joey. Base hit could get you two with a speedy Mitchell at second base. Two balls and two strikes. The pitch. And a fly ball fouling out of play first base side. It stays at 2-2. Yeah, that might say something more about me than anything else that I feel that way during an 11U baseball game.
3: It's okay.
0: 2-2 on Ortiz. Here's the pitch. And a ground ball foul. Third base side ends up in the camera well. Stays at two balls and two strikes. Brewers with a chance to tack on. They've already gotten the one run back that Mizorowski surrendered in the top of the sixth. Chance for a big inning here for the Brewers. Still just one out. You got Jackson Churio in the on-deck circle. Ortiz singled in his last at bat. Here's the 2-2 pitch. And a swing and a miss. Good slider down and in by Motz. He made a big pitch there. That's the first career strikeout. They'll throw that ball out of play for Bryson Motz, and now it'll be Jackson Churio. The infield will be able to go back to normal depth for the Cardinals with two outs. And what does Jack have in store for this young left-hander making his debut? First offering to Churio, and a curveball in there for a strike, and it's 0-1. Matt Pouchard is getting loose in the Cardinals bullpen, the right-hander. No balls and one strike on Churio. And the pitch. And he took low with a fastball at 95. Oh, it's called a strike. A late call for Marvin Hudson. And it was a strike. It was middle. Just kind of nonchalant for old Marvin. Nothing and two on Churio here. Motz kicks and delivers. Down and in. It gets away from Pajes momentarily, but he blocks it up that third baseline, and the runners have to stay put. One ball and two strikes on Churio, who is 0 for 2 in this game. He walked back in the first and scored a run. Had a big series against the Dodgers. Motz brings home the pitch. Churio took high. It's 2-2. 28 pitches now for Motz in the inning. It's been a laborsome debut so far for this left-handed pitcher. Here's the 2-2 pitch. And a fly ball foul and out of play first base side. 10 for ID on the Brewers Radio Network.
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0: Two balls and two strikes on Jackson Churio. Runners at second and third and two outs. Motz kicks, delivers, and a swing and a miss over the top of a changeup, and the inning is over. Brewers do get a run back, though, as they get the RBI single from Garrett Mitchell, and before we send it to break, we'll have a moment of silence across Major League Baseball. Here's Mark Richards, our public address announcer.
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12: Moment of remembrance here on this Memorial Day. 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We head to the seventh inning here in Milwaukee on this Memorial Day. 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
17: Thank you, Lane. 4-1 Brewers, and Jacob Mizorowski continues in this game. A 1-1 count on the dangerous Jordan Walker, who swings and misses. Elevated fastball 99 on the radar gun, so it's 1-2. Pitch count, very manageable, only in the mid-80s for Miz. Well, he gave up his first run of the month last inning, but the Brewers got it right back, and so the lead is still at 3 runs. And Walker's gone 0-for-2 with a strikeout. 85th pitch of the outing coming up for Miz. 1-2. Tipped foul. Got a piece. 101 on the gun. So he's still got some velo in the reserve tank. It'll be Walker, Gorman, and Wynn. 4, 5, and 6 in the Cardinals' order. Due up against Miz, trying to get through a seventh inning. The right-hander is ready. The 1-2 pitch. Hit in the air into shallow center field. Long run in for Garrett Mitchell, but he'll get there, and he makes the catch. Sprinting towards the infield. That pitch was up at Walker's shoulders, and it was 101 miles an hour. On the 86th pitch thrown by Mizorowski, one out in the seventh inning. He's given up just 2 hits. He walked the first batter of the game, and none since. 10 strikeouts for Miz. And now here's Nolan Gorman, who he's gotten twice. Takes a strike at the top of the zone, 0-1. In case Miz needs some help in the seventh inning, the left-hander Aaron Ashby is getting loose in the bullpen. The 0-1 to Gorman. Breaking ball, hit foul, a curve, spoiled back up and out of play. It's 0-2. This is actually the last batter that Mizorowski struck out. Began the fifth inning. He does not have a strikeout on any of the last 9 hitters. Starting to have the Cardinals put the ball in play. But even in that, of those 9 batters, it's only 2 base hits. 0-2 on Gorman. Now Mizorowski coming set above the belt. The 0-2. Swing and a miss. 102 miles an hour. Right up at the letters. And on his 89th pitch, he records his 11th strikeout by hitting 102 on the gun.
12: One away from that career high of 12 for Miz. Been that kind of day.
17: He's gotten Gorman three times. Ortho ASAP, and here's Mason Wynn. Two out, nobody on, and the pitch down and away. 102 miles an hour again. That was 102.3 to be exact. So he is emptying the tank, it appears. Mason Wynn has put the ball in play twice. Couple of soft groundouts, though. 4-1 Brewers. The bases are clear with two out. And now the 1-0. Fastball just a touch outside. 101 miles an hour. 2-0. You would say now that this is certainly Mizorowski's final inning.
12: He tells you. He tells you with his velo. He cranks it back up always in that last inning.
17: Seven innings is a career high before. And now a 2-0 strike, 101 right at the knees to Mason Wynn. He has had two career outings going seven. One last season, September in Pittsburgh, and then the start here against the Padres just 2 weeks ago, he went seven innings. Two out in the seventh. The 2-1. It fell on the ground wide of first. Mason Wynn was late on 101 miles an hour, and it's 2-2. He's a strike away. Crowd today, 35,695. Starting to make some noise for Mizorowski. The 2-2 pitch. Hit foul on the first base side, up and out of play again. That was 102.4. So the velo here in his final inning is looking a lot like the velo in his first inning. This guy, he is something. 4-1 Brewers. The 2-2. Hit foul back up and out of play. 102 miles an hour. And it lands just below us. Well, if you're injured, it's time to call in the right relief. 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The 96th pitch. 1-2-2. Swing and a miss. He went to a curveball to strike out Mason Wynn. And Jacob Mizorowski punctuates a gem on Memorial Day with back-to-back strikeouts to end a career-high tying seventh inning of work. Standing ovation from the crowd at American Family Field. He put Wynn away with a curve. 4-1 Brewers. Let's listen in to Bob Kozlowski sing God Bless America.

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1: Yes, indeed. God bless America on Memorial Day. But Jacob Mizorowski with one of the great outings that you'll see. 7 innings and 12 strikeouts. Brewers lead 4-1 at the stretch on the Brewers Radio Network, presented by American Family Insurance.
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1: Well, the left-hander Bryson Motz will continue in his major league debut for the bottom of the seventh inning and misses outside to Bryce Terang. It's 4-1 Brewers. As Terang, Contreras, and Yelich come up 2, 3, and 4 in the order. Motz gave up a run last inning. The 1-0 misses in tight. 2 balls, no strikes. He had some command issues. Walked one through a couple of wild pitches. Garrett Mitchell got an RBI single against this southpaw. But then he got back-to-back strikeouts to limit the damage. The 2-0. Terang lifts foul and out of play down the left field line. The seventh inning stretch was sponsored by IslandResortGolf.com. 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Leading off the bottom of the seventh, the 2-1, way inside. The slider, Bryce has to spin that front shoulder to get out of the way of it. It's 3-1. Great rendition of God Bless America. And everybody all stretched out. Almost 36,000. 3-1. Foul back. Right into the screen on a challenge fastball there from Motz. M-A-U-T-Z. So full count on Terang, who is happy to see anybody but Matthew Liberatore. He struck out all three times against him. 3-2. Way outside, that's ball four, and he walks. Threw a slider, and that was pretty much landing in the right-handed batter's box. So a leadoff base runner. Brewers would still love to add on. As dominant as Mizorowski was, and as jaw-dropping as his outing ended up being, this game is still not put to bed. A 3-run lead in the seventh. William Contreras with nobody out. Had an RBI single in the first. He's also walked 1-for-2 officially. The pitch, a big swing and a miss. Took a rip at a fastball there from Motz. Brewers have been very aggressive on the base paths today. They are 2-of-4 stealing bases. The 0-1 inside. 94 on that fastball from Motz. 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Cubs have lost again, 9 in a row. Contreras tried to check on a curveball low. He did. says first base umpire Nick Marley upon appeal. It's 2-1 on William. Pitcher's duel at PNC Park in Pittsburgh. Pirates a run in the bottom of the seventh inning to beat the Cubs 2-1. Here it's 4-1 Brewers, and the 2-1 is inside on a breaking ball. 3-1 on Contreras. Good start today for Carmen Majinski for Pittsburgh against the Cubbies. One run in five innings. Nine straight losses for the Northsiders. That beginning of a four-game series. 3-1. Flied into right. Should be easy for Jordan Walker. Drifting a few steps towards the line. Has to wait a while, but he'll reach up and make the catch. Tarang back to first on out number one, and here comes Christian Yelich. At the moment, the Brewers are three games ahead of the Cubs. They came into this week a game and a half in front of second place St. Louis. The beginning of this three-game rivalry series. Motz will throw to first and check on Tarang, who is easily in standing up, no tag. Yelich is the biggest reason the Brewers have the four runs on the board. He hit a two-run opposite field home run in the first. That was against Matthew Liberatore. Now facing Bryson Motz for the first time, and he takes a strike. Motz lets out a little bit of a grunt as he delivers. 0-1 on Yelich, who is 1-for-3. Infield at double play depth and shifted up the middle. And here's another grunt. That means fastball coming, and it's in at the knees to Yelich. Nothing.

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1: With one away. Got the fastball again, and that time Christian was able to put the barrel to it and single sharply back up the middle. And now Andrew Vaughn, who already has a hit against Motts, greeted him with a single, and then he later scored last inning. Andrew's 2-for-3. He takes the breaking ball outside. To my ears, he does not nearly grunt as much, yeah, if at all, when he's throwing an off-speed pitch. You've said it, Lane. This guy hits lefties oh so well. A 1-0. Up and away, and it's 2-0. That was the fastball. Boy, it feels like the Brewers could have 7 or 8 runs on the board. They've got 4. They've gotten 10 hits. 2-0. Fly foul into the seats. Back up and off to our right into the third level. 2-1. They've also received 4 walks. There have been 14 base runners in just 6 1/3 innings of work for the Cardinals pitchers today, Liberatore and Motts. Motts is a ground ball away from getting out of this jam. 2 on and 1 out. The 2-1. Fly to the left and deep. Torres over towards the line. Torres sprinting, diving, can't get it. It hops off the warning track and goes over the wall. So only one run can score. It's an automatic RBI double for Andrew Vaughn. Yelich probably otherwise would have scored a second run. He'll have to be stopped at third as the ball hopped over the fence. The Brewers add run number 5. It's 5-1 in the 7th. Andrew Vaughn has his 3rd hit of the day. And his 2nd in as many innings against this pitcher, Motts.
2: Hit it off the end of the bat. That's just how strong Andrew Vaughn is, that he could still muscle a ball out there to where that ball landed.
1: Renjifo with the infield all the way in. Fouls the first pitch from Motts back into the screen. Had a good rip. For every double that the Brewers hit all season, West Bend Insurance donates $75 to the MAC Fund. And Vaughn himself has contributed $150 today. Pair of 2-baggers. Big day for Andrew. Renjifo has not been retired. 0-1. Fly ball into right field, not overly deep. Jordan Walker sizes it up, makes the catch. Tagging from third is Yelich. Throw to the plate, strong, but late. Yelich, foot first slide, just beat the tag of the catcher, Páez. It's a sacrifice fly for Renjifo, and the Brewers lead it 6-1. Cardinals thinking about challenging the call of safe at home. They will not. Or will they? Yeah, they will. They think that Páez
3: is challenging the safe call at home.
2: Well, you're at the point of the game where you might as well challenge it, even if you're not sure. Páez looked into the dugout and just went, eh. Like, he wasn't really sure.
1: Oh, they got him.
2: They got him. Yelich's right foot came up and never got to the plate. And they got the tag on him before the left foot got there.
1: So it'll be a double play. They'll look at it in New York. Yelich beat the throw, but his foot never touched home plate. The first foot was up. Cardinals players already coming off the field, so it's a 9-2 double play, and the Brewers again held to just one run in an inning.
2: Yeah, if the right foot is still down, then he's safe, but he kind of hit it before the plate and it popped up.
1: So here's the crew chief, Marvin Hudson, who's the one who called him safe originally at home plate.
3: Call on the field is overturned, the runner is out, St. Louis will retain their challenge.
1: I don't know how Motts only gave up 2 runs in those 2 innings, but he did. So it's a double play, and it's still 5-1. No RBI for Renjifo. We go to the 8th inning, and the afternoon is over for Jacob Mizorowski. 5-1, the crew on the Brewers Radio Network, presented by American Family Insurance.
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5: Yeah, I turned 28 on Saturday, and Ashby turned 28 yesterday. And Torres takes a pitch high. It's 1-0. I wish that were the case. Ashby looking into Brian Torres. And the pitch. And he drops a sinker in there for a strike, and it's 1-1. 5-1 Milwaukee. They have plated runs in each of the last two innings. To extend their lead, the pitch. Curveball missed inside. That's actually the slider that missed inside. It's 2-1. Beautiful day at the ballpark here today. This is what it's all about. This is this sport at its best during the regular season. A day like today. 2-1 is ground ball to third. Backhanded by Renjifo, sets his feet, throws across in time and takes care of Torres. And there's one away in the eighth inning. Today's eighth inning is being brought to you by the Wisconsin Laborers District Council and the over 900 signatory contractor partners who are building Wisconsin's infrastructure. Learn more at liunawisconsin.org. That's L-I-U-N-A, wisconsin.org, and feel the power. Pedro Páez is the batter. Ashby brings home the pitch, and a fly ball to center. Hit well. Mitchell tracking it, still back onto the warning track with the play. Reaches up and makes the catch. One step shy of the wall, and there's two away. Páez gave it a ride. Ballpark held it. And there's two down now for Victor Scott to second. And instead of Victor Scott to second, it will be Jose Fermin. Cardinals like to share last names with members of the NL West. First offering to Fermin is outside for a ball, 1-0. Jose Fermin, Freddie Fermin in the San Diego Padres lineup. Pedro Páez, Andy Páez with the Dodgers. Pitch in there for a strike, and it's 1-1. The one rule is there has to be a catcher involved in the last names.
4: I've got another one.
5: Okay.
4: Victor Scott and the Dodgers closer, Tanner Scott.
5: There you go. 1-1 pitch is low, and it's two balls and one strike. There's probably another one that we don't even know about. I don't think there's a Liberator in the NL West.
4: I was just about to say, does Colorado have a Billy Weatherholt?
5: Two balls and one strike on Fermin. And a fly ball to center. Shallow. Going out is Terang, the second baseman. He calls everybody off and makes the catch. And it's a 1-2-3 inning for Aaron Ashby. Here on the top of the eighth inning, we go to the bottom of eight. It is a 5-1 Brewers lead on the Brewers Radio Network presented by American Family Insurance.
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5: Blake Perkins to lead things off in the bottom of the eighth inning. It's a 5-1 Brewers lead. Amott stays out there on the mound for St. Louis. First pitch to Perkins is in there for a strike, and it's 0-1. Brewers have played a pretty complete game over the course of this contest here today. They lead it 5-1. They've hammered out 11 hits against Cardinals pitching. Pitches down and in all the way back to the backstop. It's one ball and one strike. You can hear it in the background. Tarps off again today here in American Family Field. Mainly in that section up in the terrace level, down the left field line. See some folks in the left field bleachers as well. Here's a ball pulled down the left field line and foul off the bat of Perkins, 1-2. And Josh Maurer to my left, tarps off.
11: No, I'm just going to go out there and join him.
5: I think you should.
11: It'll be hard to get back for the Pottawatomie Casino Hotel postgame show.
5: That is true. 1-2 pitch. Ground ball. Hits the mound. Big hop out to the second baseman, Weatherholt. Throws to first and retires Perkins for the first out of this eighth inning. There's one away for Garrett Mitchell. Baseball and bratwurst, they were meant to be together. An ideal in-game treat, especially when it's served with your favorite award-winning Pine River cheese spread, like the garden vegetable. How about a little Cedar Crest ice cream or frozen custard for the dessert? They all make game days great days. Here's Garrett Mitchell. You can hear them. They make their presence felt. Pitch to Mitchell, down and away. One ball and no strikes.
11: They're going to make the Cardinals feel at home, though. This is where that trend started.
5: This is where it originated. Ollie Marmol said basically he would pay for all their tickets, I think. 1-0 pitch. Mitchell takes low. Two balls and no strikes. That's not verbatim what he said, but he said, I'll do whatever I have to do to make sure they keep doing it. These are Brewers fans, not Cardinals fans, up there in that corner. Here's a ground ball right side. A couple of hops out to the first baseman. Burleson picks it up and steps on the bag just before Mitchell can get there. And there's two away for Joey Ortiz. Brewers looking for some more Network Health insurance runs. 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Quiet in the Brewers bullpen, so it looks like Ashby will go back out there for the top of the ninth inning and try to put this one in the books for the Brewers. Joey Ortiz, first offering to him. Curveball missed outside. And it's 1-0. Motz has thrown 57 pitches in relief. Give Liberatore and Motz some credit here today. 1-0 pitch is a fly ball center field, playable. It'll be the center fielder Torres moving to his right a couple of steps to make the catch. And the inning is over. They have saved that Cardinals bullpen here today by combining to get through this game despite the Brewers jumping after that early lead against Liberatore. We go to the ninth inning. Brewers trying to finish this one off on this Memorial Day afternoon. It's a 5-1 Brewers lead on the Brewers Radio Network, presented by American Family Insurance.
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5: Aaron Ashby back out there on the mound for the Brewers for this top of the ninth inning. J.J. Weatherholt to lead things off for St. Louis. A 5-1 Brewers lead. And the first pitch, a swing and a miss at a sinker at 97. And Weatherholt goes for a little walk after that awkward swing. It's 0-1. Brewers trying to win game one of this series. Be their second win on this homestand for the crew. Ashby's 0-1 pitch. Breaking ball missed high. And it's 1-1. Weatherholt today, 1-for-2 with a walk. This was another one of those Mizorowski kind of days. One ball and one strike to pitch. Ground ball to second base. Big hop to the second baseman, Terang. Throws to first in time. And there's one away here in the ninth. Mizorowski makes things miserable for the opponents. That's what Miz kind of represents. It's just a tough day. And I think you're going to more and more just read quotes, hear quotes from the opposition after days and nights when Miz takes the ball, where all they do is just tip the cap and say, what are you going to do? Have to just chalk this one up to him being different than anybody else we face and try to be better tomorrow. Here's Ivan Herrera. I know one thing. The Brewers are glad that they're on that side of it. First pitch is high. It's 1-0. Leinekugel's Summer Shandy's, a refreshing Weiss beer, natural lemonade flavor. Leinekugel's, flavor of the moment. 1-0 on Herrera. Ashby brings home the pitch, and that missed high with a sinker at 98. It is 2-0. Brewers jumped out to a 3-0 lead, added a couple of runs in the sixth and seventh. 2-0 pitch, and Herrera swings on and fouls it straight back into the net. It is 2-1. Brewers have just been playing Brewers baseball for the last month or so. Pitch is in there for a strike, and it's 2-2. It has felt very much like summer felt around this ballpark last year. For this past month, 2-2 pitch, roller foul up the third baseline, stays at 2-2. And Memorial Day is always a special day for us here at the ballpark. Today will be another one of those great Memorial Days we'll look back on and remember the great baseball that was played on this day because of the way Miz pitched. And a check swing on a ball down in the dirt. He didn't go, says Nick Marley. And the count is full. 3 balls and 2 strikes on Herrera. Another record-setting type of day for Miz. Those 7 innings, that ties his career high. 12 strikeouts ties his career high. Was sitting 103 in the first inning, which is kind of ludicrous. 3-2 pitch. Swing and a miss. He struck him out with a curveball. Ortho ASAP strikeout for Ashby. And there's two away, and the Cardinals down to their last out. Many of the fans, 35,000 plus, have exited the building or starting to make their way to their cars now. Good chunk still here, though. Still probably have 30,000 plus in the ballpark. First pitch in there for a strike on Burleson. It's 0-1. Enjoying every last pitch of this one as the Brewers an out away from taking game one of this series. Ashby's 0-1. Popped up. Left side of the infield. Renjifo tracking it in fair territory. Makes the catch and the Brewers take game one of this 3-game series. A memorable Memorial Day in Milwaukee as Miz goes 7 strong and the Brewers win it 5-1 here this afternoon. The Brewers will go for a series victory tomorrow night in game two as the crew takes care of the Cards here today. Again, 5-1 your final. We'll tell you all about it when we come back after this on the Brewers Radio Network.
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5: 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Well, Josh, the Brewers take care of the Cardinals here today. Miz was pretty special yet again. And the Brewers, think about this from a Cardinals standpoint. They had a base runner in the first inning And they only had a base runner again in that sixth inning when they scored their one run and got their two hits. Otherwise, they didn't have anybody on the rest of the other seven innings in this game.
11: It was tough, wasn't it? That was a two-hitter between Mizorowski and Ashby, and a 5-1 Milwaukee win. Five runs, 11 hits, no errors for the crew. One run, as mentioned, just two hits and an error for the Cardinals. They only left two on base. Jacob Mizorowski, he came one out shy of a 30 consecutive inning scoreless streak. It ended at 29 and two-thirds. He gets the win, though, and tied a career high with seven innings pitched, tied a career high with 12 strikeouts. Mizorowski improves to 5-2. Meanwhile, Matthew Liberatore, he had a career-high 10 strikeouts, but he falls to 2-3 by taking the loss. No save. The game took 2 hours and 29 minutes to complete in front of 35,695. Another memorable Memorial Day at American Family Field. We'll come back and get you the player of the game and get you ready for Game 2 tomorrow night. 5-1 the final. This is the Brewers Radio Network.
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5: With you from American Family Field on this Memorial Day. The Brewers win it 5-1 over the St. Louis Cardinals, and Josh Maurer looking for our Smart 18 player of the game.
11: There were some good offensive performances for the Brewers today, but how could you go anywhere but Miz? Again, 29 and two-thirds innings is where his consecutive scoreless streak to start the month of May came to an end. But with seven innings of two-hit baseball and 12 strikeouts, he's got to be the pick here on this Memorial Day.
5: 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Well, thank you for making us a part of your Memorial Day today. It's a somber day, but it's a memorable day, and it's a special day for sure. And we are grateful that we were able to bring you baseball and winning baseball from the Brewers here today on the Brewers Radio Network. We think of all of the service members, and of course especially those that gave the ultimate sacrifice, the heritage of this booth and the history of sharing this booth for all of us with Bob Uecker. We just remember how significant this day was to Uke and how important it was to you to celebrate our service members, men and women, and members of the armed forces, and of course, again, the veterans and those that gave the ultimate sacrifice. So we always on this day try to keep that on the front of our minds, just like I'm sure all of you do as well. We'll be back with you tomorrow night. The On Deck Show, built by Menards, gets underway at 6:05. The game will follow at 6:40. We've got a great pitching matchup tomorrow night. Michael McGreevy's going to go for the Cardinals. It'll be Kyle Harrison trying to improve upon, I don't know how he could, that outing in Chicago last weekend. Last week, not weekend. Our producer and engineer has been Kent Sommerfeld. I'm Lane Grindle, inviting you to stay tuned because Josh is on the way with a Pottawatomie Casino Hotel postgame show. Again, the final score, Brewers 5 and the Cardinals 1. Have a great rest of your Memorial Day, everybody. 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
11: The 96th pitch, 2-2, swing and a miss. He went to a curveball to strike out Mason Wynn. And Jacob Mizorowski punctuates a gem on Memorial Day with back-to-back strikeouts to end a career-high tying seventh inning of work. Standing ovation from the crowd at American Family Field. It was 12 strikeouts. That also tied a career high for Miz, and the Brewers win it 5-1 over St. Louis. It was a memorable Memorial Day for Mizorowski. Welcome to the Pottawatomie Casino Hotel post-game show, the Midwest's number one entertainment destination. 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Pat Murphy leads us off as he takes questions from the media.
26: Bullpen, that's the thing you know is trending in the right direction, so I'm really, really happy for him. Rengifo had a big game. Mitchell did some great things. Fonny, fantastic. That kid's good, man. Their pitching today was, that's two great prospects they have. I mean, Libertor's been in the league, 3 years, maybe? He doesn't get nearly the credit he deserves. He's really, really, really good. You ask our guys, he's really good. And the kid they brought in is, that's his debut, right? He's a big prospect for him. Looks like he's got a chance to be really, really good too. So.
27: You know, we get fixated on the velocity. It's hard not to with Miz. Can you just put into maybe frame it for lay people like us? Throwing 102.4 in the seventh inning on his 94th pitch. I mean, it's incredible.
26: Yeah, I mean, again, he conditioned himself. You can tell all those young pitchers out there, you have to have a lower half. And he's put together a great lower half. and he's worked at it in his life, and now the delivery is sound. When the timing is sound, the delivery is sound. So at foot strike, the hand is in the right position, and then you take a kid with that extension, seven whatever extension, and he's throwing the ball 100, and then God knows, 101, 102. And it's pretty easy. It's not max effort. So,
9: what's been the key to him improving his control?
26: It's all about having that consistent delivery and that consistent focus, and like I said, the consistent timing. And it really seems like he has it. It was magnificent. One of the best performances I've seen in a long time.
9: Come together at the same time.
26: Yep, sure has. I mean, it's a matter of, he really cares about it. He cares about it, and he takes care of business in between starts. And he's not real worried what other people say. He's just worried about taking care of the simple things and the important things, the priorities in life. And, the team is just like, wow. Really, he's earned the respect of everybody in that room.
11: Think about Jacob Mizorowski here in the month of May. It's one of the great months that a pitcher's ever had in team history, and it's one of the great months that you'll ever see in all of Major League Baseball. Mizorowski, with this performance, he got up to 29 and two-thirds consecutive scoreless innings to begin the month of May over his five outings before the Cardinals finally got a run in the top of the sixth. That 29 and two-thirds, the third longest scoreless streak for a Brewers pitcher ever. 1987, Teddy Higuera had a 32-inning scoreless streak, and just last year, Freddie Peralta had one out longer than Miz. He went 30 consecutive innings. Mizorowski, 29 and two-thirds. But in the month now, five starts, Mizorowski's 4-0. He has pitched 31 and a third innings, given up 11 hits and one run. He has struck out 49 batters and walked six. It's just eye-popping, remarkable. Any adjective that you can come up with probably fits for what Mizorowski's done in the month of May. This will be his final start of the month. And he pitches the Brewers to a 5-1 win over the St. Louis Cardinals to begin this three-game rivalry series. Coming up, we'll go into the scoreboard later on. Some more highlights coming your way of this four-run victory. A two-hitter for the Brewers, Mizorowski combining with Aaron Ashby, who went the final two. And then we get you ready for game two, back to a night game tomorrow evening in another really good pitching matchup. This homestand is presented by Visit Milwaukee. Two games to go. Tuesday night, we got another matinee on Wednesday to finish it off against the Cardinals. Make the most of your summer in the city of festivals, from ball games to block parties. There is always something cooking in Brew City. 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The Brewers have won their last five games against the division. That started when they won against St. Louis in the finale of that rain-shortened two-game series at the beginning of the month. Now, 3 weeks later, they take game one of the second meeting of the year. Top two teams in the NL Central. Brewers now moving 2.5 games ahead of St. Louis atop the division. They've really owned St. Louis here at this ballpark in recent seasons. When we come back, we will go into the scoreboard. Again, your final score today was 5-1 Milwaukee. 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
17: And now the 1-2. Got him looking over the inside corner. 102-mile-an-hour paint right on the black. He hit Contreras' mitt exactly where it was set up. Jacob Mizorowski strikes out the side here in the third inning. And impressively so.
18: Just about everything he's done recently has been impressive. That third inning, it looked like Páez, Scott, and that batter, Weatherholt, had no chance. As Mizorowski at that point had struck out four consecutive batters en route to matching a career high with 12. Brewers beat the Cardinals by a final score of 5-1. 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
18: Time to take a look at what else has happened in the Central Division here today. The Brewers pick up a game on the Cubs again as Chicago has lost its ninth consecutive game. They fell in a pitcher's duel in Pittsburgh by a final of 2-1. That's game one of a four-game series. It was tied going into the bottom half of the seventh inning, but that is when Henry Davis hit the game-winning home run. Henry Davis, who's been a guy that hadn't hit much in his major league career, he's batting 144 now this season, but the home run beats the Cubs 2-1, nine straight losses for Craig Counsell's team. They're now 3.5 games behind the Brewers as the Pirates win their second consecutive contest. The other divisional team in action, it is the Reds at the Mets, already leading 3-0. Game that started just about an hour ago at Citi Field. And Cincinnati's already gotten a home run from J.J. Bleday. He's been very good for Terry Francona. They've got Nick Lodolo on the hill. Reds with a 3-0 lead. That game going to the fourth inning over the Mets ace, Nolan McLean. Mets just got swept in Miami over the weekend and scored just two runs total in that series. Cincinnati, they had scuffled for several weeks, but they're trying to win four out of their last five ball games. And again, the final score here, 5-1. The Milwaukee, I told you that the Brewers have been great in this ballpark recently against St. Louis. Over now the last four seasons, Brewers are 14-7 in this park against their rivals. If they win one of the final two games of this series, they'll have won six out of the seven series against the Cardinals here since 2023. Taking care of business. When we come back, we'll get you some more highlights of this four-run victory led by Jacob Mizorowski. You're listening to the Brewers Radio Network.
20: From the WTMJ Breaking News Center, I'm Nizir Spencer. Milwaukee is remembering longtime civil rights activist Lucille Berrien, who died Friday at the age of 98. Cryptocurrency kiosks often found at gas stations and retail stores are now subject to new state regulations aimed at reducing scams. A new Zillow ranking places the Milwaukee metro area 8th in the nation for rent growth. Tonight, partly cloudy with a low of 55. Tomorrow, mostly sunny and warm with a high of 83. I'm Nizir Spencer, 620 WTMJ.
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21: And the 1-1 to Contreras. Ground ball, well placed. Left side's going to sneak through and into left field. Around third is Churio. Here comes the throw. It's up the line. And the Brewers have struck first yet again. They lead 1-0 here in the bottom of the first.
18: That was the tone setter there from William Contreras in the first inning. Brewers would put up three in the first. Man, have they been good in the opening inning during this homestand. They would beat the Cardinals eventually by a 5-1 final score. Back on the Pottawatomie Casino Hotel post-game show, all of our highlights are presented by Prevea Health. 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After Mizorowski had thrown in the top of the first inning eight pitches of 103 miles an hour or more, he had two strikeouts, stranded a leadoff walk. Brewers got that RBI single from William Contreras against Matthew Liberatore, and the very next batter was Christian Yelich.
21: 2-2 pitch to Yelich, and a fly ball left center field, hit well, racing back is Torres at the track, well gone! Christian Yelich, his fourth of the season, it's a two-run shot, and the Brewers lead it 3-0 here in the first.
18: So in this homestand, in four games, the Brewers have scored at least three runs, three out of the four games in the first inning. Isn't that crazy, the way that they've been getting off to these starts against the opposing starter? Against Robleski of the Dodgers, they scored four on Friday. Against Roki Sasaki, they scored three on Saturday. They didn't score against Yamamoto yesterday. He's the only one who's been able to put up a zero. But then today, three against Liberatore. 3-0 for Mizorowski, the lead with which to work. And by the way, for Yelich, who snapped an 0-for-13 with that swing, he has only five hits at that point since coming off the injured list. All five of those hits went for extra bases. Three homers, couple of doubles. So while the hits haven't been coming in large bunches, and he would later get a single in the game, but they're not coming in huge quantity, but he's been doing damage with the hits that he has been recording, and that's what they pay Christian Yelich the big money for. It's some home runs. The Brewers a 3-0 lead, and that is where we stood through three innings. We told you already how Mizorowski had struck out the side in the third. Well, he got a strikeout and then a deep fly out from Alec Burleson to begin the fourth. And then Jordan Walker, one of the longer battles of the game for a Cardinal hitter against Miz, worked the 3-2 count. Miz has his sign. 3-2 again. It was down and away, but he committed. Strike three on a curveball. Jacob Mizorowski gets the chase from Jordan Walker. Another 1-2-3 inning. This is like video game stuff from the Miz in four hitless against St. Louis today. And actually, he would then get a fifth hitless inning. Luis Renjifo made a very nice catch on Brian Torres' line drive to end the fifth. Still a 3-0 lead into the sixth, but the leadoff batter, Pedro Páez, blooped a little single into right field to break up the no-hit bid. And then after one was out, J.J. Weatherholt grounded a single to put runners on the corners, and Ivan Herrera drove in the only run of the day for the Cardinals with a ground-out softly hit to third. That ended that third-longest consecutive scoreless inning streak for Brewers pitcher ever. 29 and two-thirds innings. But Miz got Burleson to ground out to end the frame. It was a 3-1 ball game. Liberatore had settled in for St. Louis. He ended up with a career-high 10 strikeouts. It was Bryson Motz coming in, a left-hander behind Liberatore in the bottom of the sixth. In his major league debut, it did not start very well. Single walk and then a deep flyout, but runners on the corners for Garrett Mitchell.
4: 3-1, and a liner into left center field. It's tailing away from Scotty. Goes into a dive. He can't get to it. Vaughn chugs down the line. He will score. It's an RBI single for Garrett Mitchell, and the Brewers lead it 4-1.
18: Hey, great signs out of Garrett's bat over the last couple of weeks. His last seven games, he's now 8 out of 21, hitting about .400. For an almost two-week stretch is Garrett Mitchell. He had two singles in this game today against left-handers, each of them. That's all the Brewers would get in that inning. Miz went back out for a seventh inning of work. He had only ever gone seven full innings twice in his career. And after getting a flyout and a strikeout, Mason Wynn was batting. And this is the way that Mizorowski finished his epic afternoon. The 96th pitch, 2-2, swing and a miss. He went to a curveball to strike out Mason Wynn. And Jacob Mizorowski punctuates a gem on Memorial Day with back-to-back strikeouts to end a career-high tying seventh inning of work. Standing ovation from the crowd at American Family Field. It was seven innings. He gave up just three base runners, two singles and a walk. And the 12 strikeouts also matched a career high. Wow. Mizorowski was great. For good measure, the Brewers got one final run of insurance against Motz in the bottom of the seventh inning. After a walk and a single, Andrew Vaughn came up with two on and one out. Two on and one out. The 2-1. Fly to the left and deep. Torres over towards the line. Torres sprinting, diving, can't get it. It hops off the warning track and goes over the wall. So only one run can score. It's an automatic RBI double for Andrew Vaughn. Yelich probably otherwise would have scored a second run. He'll have to be stopped at third as the ball hopped over the fence. The Brewers add run number five. It's 5-1 in the seventh. And that would be the final score. Great way to begin this divisional series against the Cardinals. We'll get you ready for game two tomorrow night as we wrap things up after this on the Brewers Radio Network.
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4: Ashby's 0-1. Popped up. Left side of the infield. Renjifo tracking it in fair territory. Makes the catch, and the Brewers take game one of this three-game series. A memorable Memorial Day in Milwaukee as Miz goes seven strong, and the Brewers win it 5-1 here this afternoon.
18: I can actually one-up Lane in alliteration. Memorable Memorial Day in Milwaukee for Mizorowski and the Brewers with that resounding win against the Cardinals to begin the series in front of over 35,000 fans here this afternoon. And there were, I think I saw at last look, probably about 50,000 $1 hot dogs that were purchased this afternoon. Brewers now go in front of St. Louis by 2.5 games for the top spot in the division. This is the Pottawatomie Casino Hotel postgame show, the Midwest's number one entertainment destination. 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Tomorrow night, after this two-hitter between Miz and Ashby, and by the way, Ashby, give him credit, he retired all six that he faced. What does Kyle Harrison have in store against this St. Louis tough lineup? Harrison has turned into quite a Robin, if you're going to call Jacob Mizorowski the Batman of this rotation. Harrison has certainly been a really good Robin of late, and he's coming off of his best outing against the Cubs last Wednesday night to complete that sweep. We're on the air at 6:05 with the On Deck Show built by Menards. First pitch at 6:40. The Brewers will have their first look ever at the Cardinals ace, right-hander Michael McGreevy. They've never faced him in the couple of seasons that he's been up in the major leagues. Until then, I'm Josh Maurer. Again, we thank you so much for joining us, and we hope you've had a terrific Memorial Day Monday. Enjoy the rest of it, everybody. For Lane Grindle and our producer-engineer Ken Sommerfeld, once again, the final score, it was the Brewers 5 and the St. Louis Cardinals 1. From American Family Field, you've been listening to a presentation of the Brewers Radio Network.
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14: Conference final eventually lost as 5-3 to go down now 3-0 in this series, one that they were heavily favored to win going in. The Avs, in fact, had been 74-1 in their postseason history with a 3-goal lead. 21 of 24 ESPN experts going into the series were on the Avalanche to win this thing, and now Colorado hoping, praying to become the fifth NHL team to win a series after falling behind three games. It's never happened in the round right before the Stanley Cup final.
15: Yeah, Colorado's obviously in very big trouble. The Avalanche, they were the President's Trophy winner this year with 121 points. Kel McCarr missed the first two games. He did return last night, but Nathan MacKinnon got hurt. He tried to gut it out. He was not the same, and just a total meltdown. So, yeah, that's a good one. All right, number two up for me. How about... Oh, you got to play the sounder. Sorry.
1: Number two.
15: Yeah, there we go. All right, I apologize, Mr. Soundman. So after game three, when the Spurs went down 2-1, walking into the locker room is the former head coach. And he doesn't interfere like this. He's not the coach anymore. Greg Popovich walks into the Spurs locker room. He lit them up. He lights them up after game three about the way that they're supposed to be playing. And of course, in game four last night, we saw the results, a tremendous performance, maybe the best performance of this postseason so far for San Antonio. I love that. Coach Pop getting after him in that locker room after the game three loss. I like it.
14: De'Aaron Fox loved it too, shouting him out. It looked respect commanded by Pop, Tim Duncan in the building, everybody. Let's go to down two for me, and I'm going to go right back to that hockey series, but on the other side, you may be thinking, how can we be down on anything Vegas Golden Knights? I feel bad for Bruce Cassidy. Cassidy had won a Stanley Cup, as we know, with Vegas in his first year back in 23. But despite 110 points,

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1: Here's what I got for you for my third up. I don't know if you saw this here, but...
2: Number three.
1: Yes, there all right. Is. Sorry. I apologize. Oh, boy, I'm very rude. Number three. Yes, okay, all right, I deserve that. Here in the state of Florida, the governor, Ron DeSantis, over the weekend, he passed a new bill called the Teddy Bridgewater Act. Now, of course, Teddy Bridgewater... former NFL quarterback. He's also a local kid here in South Florida. Well, he was, a few years ago, the head coach of Miami Northwestern High.
3: Yeah.
1: And he ended up, he got suspended the following year. They were big winners, but he got suspended the following year because they found out that he made impermissible payments to players. But these payments, it was to help them buy food. It was to help them get rides home. It was for things that you would think are good for a coach to be able to help and support these kids. So the state passed what is now the Teddy Bridgewater Act, where the coach and the staff can spend money on stuff like food, like rides, equipment, and that kind of deal. Now, there is a limit. There's a certain limit that you could spend, but it's so far above what you would need to spend that threshold. So that's an excellent job there, the Teddy Bridgewater Act, as you can help out some of these high school football players.
4: Look, in the era of NIL anyway, can't we just do the right thing? So that's a good one. Down three for me to close this out. The Cubbies continue to struggle, man. This team won 10 straight last month. They did it again to open this month. Another 10-game winning streak. Since then, riding a 9-game skid, they've lost 13 of 15, still 4 games over 500. How about this? The 1978 Pirates, the only team to have multiple 10-game or more winning streaks in a single season and still miss the playoffs. Now, the Cubs, as they right now, even though they're fourth in their division, they're in a wild card spot, and we got a whole lot of season left. It's still May, but the ups and downs of this Chicago team, incredible.
1: And that right there is another edition of Three Up and Three Down, the best and worst from the weekend here on Freddie and Harry. He's Adam Kaufman. I'm Jonathan Zaslow. We got game 4 tonight. We'll take you up until coverage of NBA on ESPN Radio getting going at 7:30 p.m. Eastern here. It's the Cavaliers looking to stave off elimination game 4 as they host the New York Knicks. But coming up next, after blowing out the Thunder in game 4 last night, are the Spurs now in control in the Western Conference Final? 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

0: up in the rafters at Madison Square Garden, you're going to have to go through either the Thunder, the defending champions, or the Spurs, who have years of titles still in front of us with quite arguably the best player on planet Earth in Victor Wembanyama. So you beat one of those teams to win a title, man, nobody can knock you down for that.
1: There are some people out there who believe that this Knicks playoff run, that they have benefited from easy matchups. One of those people, David Shepard, he joined us earlier here on Freddie and Harry.
2: They haven't played great competition in these playoffs. Nobody expected Philadelphia to beat Boston when they were down 1-3, right? Nobody expected the Cavs to go on to win that Game 7 on the road against Detroit when you know Detroit owns the Knicks in the regular season. So I think that this is almost fool's gold. I think no matter what plays out, it is going to be San Antonio or Oklahoma City Thunder winning the NBA championship and winning in convincing fashion.
1: Hey. I mean, look, for me, and I'll remind everybody, the New York Knicks, they get no love in the Zaslow Mansion. But if I was a Knicks fan, anyone who wants to tell me the competition they faced isn't any good, I would laugh right in their face. He's Adam Kaufman. I'm Jonathan Zaslow. Coming up next, who has the better offer for Giannis? Adam Celtics or my Miami Heat? That's next. Freddie and Harry on ESPN Radio.
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18: John Ryder, it's game four of the East Finals tonight in Cleveland with the Knicks going for the four-game sweep of the Cavs and looking ahead to the NBA Finals for the first time since 1999. 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
19: Listen, this, you know, I felt after game two we're in a good place. It was a tough one, right? Like you get down 3-0. Nobody's hanging their heads or there's no one saying, you know, giving speeches or anything or we're still a together group. We have a great group that believes in each other. We'll stick together. I think from the players' message, it was like, let's get this one next one. We'll get this next one. We go from there. See what, you never know what can happen.
18: No team has ever come back from a 3-0 series deficit in the NBA playoffs. Game 4, Cavs-Knicks is on ESPN Radio, TV, and the app tonight. 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On the baseball scoreboard, the Reds lead the Mets 7-2 in the 7th in Queens. Tyler Stevenson with a 2-run homer. Diamondbacks in front of the Giants 4-2 in the 5th. Yankees rally for a 4-3 win over the Royals in Kansas City. Anthony Volpe, a go-ahead 2-run single in the 9th. Brewers top the Cardinals 5-1.
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